Yes, praise be to God. I hope you're safe. I hope the Lord has kept you safe and sound. This is a day the Lord has made. We will rejoice. We will be glad in Him. And we thank God for yet another time in His presence. And forever, wherever you are, wherever you're joining us from, we thank you for taking time to join us for our time of prayer. We come to you live to pray, and we go before God and we speak to Him, and we lay our hearts bare before Him, and we believe that God answers prayer, that God answers our cry, that God answers our call. So irrespective of what you're going through, irrespective of what it looks like, we stand by the promises of God. And the promises of God are alive and anew each and every day. So we trust in the Lord. We believe in His power. We believe in His might. We believe that God will come out for you. And as we get into our time of prayer, I just want you to open your heart and you speak to God. God sees you in everything. God sees you. His eye is upon you. He is concerned about you, and He will not let you down. So we just want to take some time and go in His presence. Find comfort in His presence, because that is where the comfort is, in the presence of the Lord. That is where I want to be, in Your presence, O Lord. That is where I want to dwell, in Your presence, O Lord. In Your presence where there is peace. In Your presence where there is life. In Your presence where everything is possible. In Your presence where hope is restored. In Your presence where hope is birthed. In Your presence, Lord, where I find comfort, that is where I want to be. In Your presence, Lord, where I find comfort, where I find strength, where I find peace, where joy abounds. In Your presence, Lord, that's where I want to be. Because there You shall cover me. There You shall restore my hope. There You shall restore my life. There You shall uphold me in Your presence, dear Lord. That is where I want to be, Lord. In that place that is filled with comfort. In that place that is filled with peace. In that place, Lord of heaven, where things happen, is where I want to be, Lord. In Your presence where there is power. In Your presence where there is anointing. That is where I want to be. That is where I want to dwell, mighty God. In Your presence, Lord. In Your presence where comfort is found. That is where I want to be, dear Lord. Come on, tell Him that you long for His presence.
Tell him that you long for his presence. For his presence to cover your life. For his presence to cover your life. For his presence to cover your children. God's presence can cover your children to the fullest, that they grow in his word. The Lord's presence can cover your children, that they stand for his word. The Lord's presence can cover them right now and set them apart. Lord, set our children apart. Set them apart, mighty Father. Set them apart, King of glory, and cover them with your presence. Because when we have your presence, we are safe. When we have your presence, we are safe. When we have your presence, no evil can touch us. Because we are covered under your blood. Shrika sata blaya shika bababa. Shrese sata labo yoshikata labo yosikala yashita bala. Rike sata la yiko shatia bla kosita la baba. Shrileta sata labo kosheta ya kolida la basaya. Lord, your presence is what we seek for. Your presence is what we seek for. Because there we find comfort. And that you're the Lord that sees us. You see us at our point of need. And our point of need, Lord, is your presence, mighty Father. That wherever we go with your presence. That whatever we say with your presence. That wherever we approach with your presence. Because that is all that we need, oh God. I need your presence in my life. I need your presence in my life, dear Lord. I need your presence in my life, King of glory. I need your presence when I go out, Lord. I need your presence when I come in, Lord. I need your presence to surround me, Lord. Surround me with your presence, Father. Come on, ask the Lord to surround you with his presence. Ask the Lord to surround you with his presence right now. In his presence there is peace. The peace we seek for, Lord, we will only find in your presence. In his presence there is peace. The peace that we long for, we shall only find in the presence of God. Because that is where peace abounds. Shrika sata blaya shika bababa. Shrika sata blaya shika la bababa. Shrike sete bloko yo shata blaya sika. Oh, we need your presence. We don't need anything else but your presence. When we have you, we'll have everything. When we have you, we will be safe. When we will have you, we'll have peace. When we have you, mighty God, all things are possible. When we have you, mighty God, everything is possible. Shrika sata blaya shika bababa. Reshata blaka sata labo yoshika bababa. Shrike sete blo yoshika. Call on the presence of God. Call on the presence of God. Call on him and he will fill you up. Call on him and he will restore you. Call on him and he will restore you. Call on him and he will give you life. Call on him and things will come back to normal. Call on him and he will restore your life. Call on him and he will restore your life. He has never failed. Our God has never failed. Our God has never failed. He will not fail you today. He will not fail you tomorrow. All you need is his presence.
You need His presence. His presence in your life. His presence in your home. His presence in your life. His presence in your children. His presence is all that you need. And everything shall be well. His presence. Call on the presence of God. Call on the presence of God. Call on the presence of God right now. Call on the presence of God. In His presence there is life. In His presence there is peace. In His presence we find life. In His presence we win battles. In His presence we find joy. In His presence we find healing. In His presence disease disappears. In His presence sickness disappears. In His presence hearts are healed. In His presence we find joy. In His presence we find peace of mind. In His presence we find direction. In His presence we see the future. In His presence prophecies are fulfilled. In His presence promises are fulfilled. In His presence blessings come. And that is what we seek for tonight, oh God. We seek for Your presence in our lives. We seek for Your hand, Lord of heaven, in our lives. Come on and fill us, Lord. Come on and fill us, Lord. Come on and fill us, King of glory. Come on and fill our lives. Lord, we call on You to fill our lives. We call on You to fill our lives. Fill our lives, King of glory. Fill our lives, King of glory. Fill our hearts, King of glory. Fill our ministry, King of glory. Fill our service, King of glory. Fill us, Lord of heaven. We seek Your presence tonight. We seek Your presence in our lives. Go on and call on the presence of God. Wherever you need Him, call on Him. And He'll come and restore you. Shrika satablaya shika baba baba. Call on Him and He'll come and fill you up. He has never failed. He has never failed. Your God has never failed. Your God has never failed. Cast all your anxiety to the Lord, because He cares for you. Cast all your fears to the Lord, because He cares for you. He cares for your life. He cares for your health. Cast your anxiety to Him. He cares for your children. Cast your anxiety to Him. He cares for your spouse. Cast your anxiety to Him. He cares for your work. Cast your anxiety to Him. He cares for you. He cares for you. He cares for you. He cares that you have children. He cares that you prosper. He cares that you excel. He cares that you reach. He cares for your health. He cares that you can walk well. He cares that you can breathe well. He cares for you. He cares that your business prospers. He cares that your work prospers. He cares that you meet the targets that you set. He cares for you, the Lord cares. So cast it all to Him. Cast your cares unto God, for He cares for you. Lord, we cast our cares to You. Lord, we cast our cares to You, mighty Father. We cast our anxieties to You, King of glory. Take them, Lord. Take them, Lord. Take them, Lord. Take them, Lord, and work. Take them, Lord, and work.
Shrika satablaya shika babasiya. Give your anxieties to the Lord right now. When we give it to Him, He will handle it. When we give it to Him, He will restore. When we give it to Him, things shall be well. That is what God says to us. That is what God promises to us. We just got to give it to Him. We've just got to give it to Him. He cares. Cast the pain that you have to the Lord. Shreka satablaya shika babaya siha. Give it to the Lord and see Him work. Give it to the Lord and see Him work. He will work. He will help you. He will help you. Just give it to the Lord. He will help you. He will help you. Just give it to the Lord. Just give it to the Lord. Even as we get into another season of life, give it to the Lord. Surrender it to Him and see Him work. Surrender it to Him and see Him work. God says He will help you. He will help you. Because if you cast your cares unto Him, He comes to your rescue. Shrika satablaya shika babababaya siya. Shrike seteblaya shika labosita lablabasiya. Shrika satablaya shika blaya siya. Give it to Him because He's your shepherd. Give it to Him because He's your shepherd who watches over you. He is your shepherd who watches over you. Cast your cares unto the Lord right now. Whatever it is, just cast it to the Lord right now. Tell Him, Lord, I hand it over to You. Tell Him, Lord, I hand over my marriage to You. Tell Him, Lord, I hand over my proposals to You. Tell Him, Lord, I hand over my projects to You. I hand over my building to You. I hand over to You, Lord. I hand over to You, Lord. I hand over my cares to You. I hand over my cares to You, Heavenly Father. Because I know You care. Because I know You care. Because I know You care. Hand over your cares to the Lord. Hand over your cares to the Lord. Somebody feels like life has gone too fast. And there's so much that you've not achieved. Hand it over to the Lord. Hand it over to the Lord. Hand it over to the Lord. Hand it over to the Lord because He cares. Hand it over to the Lord because He cares. Hand it over to the Lord because He cares. He's a God who redeems years. He's a God who redeems years. He's a God who adds more years. We have seen Him do it. We have seen Him restore. Shrika satablaya shika babaya siya. Shrika siteblaya shika lablaba siya. Shrite satablakaya shita blabaya siya. Your God shall do it for you. Your God shall do it for you. Your God shall do it for you. Do not be afraid. Do not lose hope. Your God shall do it. Do not lose hope. Your God shall do it. He has never failed. He has never failed. He has never failed. He has never failed. He has never failed. He has never failed. For all who cast their cares unto the Lord,
He takes those and he helps. Shakarablosi talaba kasiyadaba. The Lord is close to the brokenhearted. The Lord saves those who are crushed in spirit. The Lord is close to the brokenhearted. The Lord saves those who are crushed in spirit. The Lord will save you from that broken heart. The Lord will save you from that broken heart. Trust in Him. Trust in Him right now. Trust in Him right now. Trust in Him, He'll help you. Trust in Him, He'll help you. Trust in Him, all ye people. Trust in Him. Your God will help you. Your God will help you. Trust in Him. Yes. Sheba satalia bokoshi talaba. Shrika satablaya shikablabaya siya. Trust in Him. Trust in Him. Go close to Him and He'll come close to you. Draw near to God and He'll draw near to you. Draw near to Him right now. And He will draw near to you. Draw near right now to the Lord, and He will draw near to you. Draw near to Him because He will draw near to you. Lord, we come near to you, Lord, because we want to be in your presence. When we draw close to you, you will draw close to us. We want to be in your presence, Lord. May your presence cover us always. May your presence fill us always. Yes. There is nothing like the presence of the Lord. There is nothing like your presence, O Lord. There is nothing like your presence, O God. When we are in your presence, we are safe. When we are in your presence, we have life. So we draw near to you right now, that you may draw near to us, Lord. Shraka satablaya shika baba sitala baba. Shrika satayale boshatabla kasiyala na baba. Your presence is enough. Your presence is enough, O Lord. Your presence is enough, O God. Your presence is enough, O God.

God's presence is enough. In His presence is peace. In His presence is healing. In His presence is life. Protect that life right now. Protect that life right now. Receive healing now. May your hearing be restored in the name of Jesus. May your hearing be restored in the name of Jesus. May the deaf hear right now in the name of Jesus. Yes. Shrikasata labo shikalabasita lababa. Shrikasata yashita lababa sikalababa. Mercies of the Lord are new every morning. The mercies of the Lord are new every morning. And in His presence is peace. In His presence is peace. He's the Prince of Peace. In His presence is life. He's the giver of life. In His presence there is joy. In His presence there is healing. And He's the healer. In His presence is no darkness, because He casts it all out and brings light. Enjoy the light of the Lord. Enjoy the light of the Lord in your life. Shrekasatablaya shikababasiya. Shrekasatablaya shikababasiya.

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His grace is healing right now.

0: We also believe that there's no limitation to the revelation of the word God. Let's study together today.
1: Yes, praise be to God. I hope you're safe. I hope the Lord has kept you safe and sound. This is a day that the Lord has made. We shall rejoice and we shall be glad in it. Thank you for joining us for our time of the study of the word of God. Yeah, we studied the Bible and we aim to study from the book of Genesis to Revelation. By the grace of God, we have done the Old Testament, which we completed, and now we are handling the New Testament with the book of Matthew. We are looking at chapter 19. That's where we shall continue today and hopefully finish chapter 19 as we study. We start at verse 13, which tells us, "Then some children were brought to him so that he might lay his hands on them and pray." Of course, now it is Jesus they are talking about here. And through his ministry, he prays for many people. Throughout his ministry, he attends to everybody. Jesus does not have limits on who to attend to. Jesus does not have barriers. His ministry is not restricted to a few or to some. He does not look at age. Yeah, that, you know, those that are above 15 are the ones Jesus wants, or those that have reached the age of 18 are the ones Jesus wants. Jesus can attend to you even when you are young. He can attend to you even when you are still a teenager. Some people have accepted Christ, and we've seen that at a young age. There are people who have come to Christ and known him even at a young age, when they are still young, when they are still even below 10. We've had people who got saved at 6 years, 7 years. And it's a miracle. It is a miracle. It is a revelation that is brought to somebody. Yeah, that they come out and say, "I want to accept Jesus as my Lord and Savior." So Jesus can get to anybody at any age. Jesus can let you become that. And now, at this point, some children are brought to him so that he might lay his hands on them. The people who bring these children, of course, they have to be their parents. And knowing how things operate, there are people who do bring children to pastors, to leaders, that, "I need you to pray for my child." Whatever they were going through, whether they were ill, whether they had demon possession, whether they just wanted them to be blessed, is important for a parent, for you towards your children, yeah, that they have a level of blessing that is imparted upon them, that they are prayed for, that they are blessed, yeah, that there's a transfer of blessing that comes. And now, these are the luckiest of all, because Jesus is the one that blesses them. Jesus himself is the one that they take them to. So, they took them to him. Of course, the disciples, probably in their minds, they thought, "These are kids, they don't need nothing. These are kids, they do not have problems. They've not seen enough trouble in the world yet that they require Jesus to come and help them, or and pray for them, or lay hands on them." And they rebuked them, say, "Do not bring your children here." But hey, Jesus says this to the disciples. He says, "Let the children alone, and do not hinder them from coming to me, for the kingdom of heaven belongs to such as these." Now, Jesus makes it clear to the disciples that you might be looking and thinking, "Okay, this does not matter to children, but I need them. Because the kingdom of heaven belongs to such as these." We see crusades being held and children, somehow children make the biggest number of people who come to these crusades or to these Christian gatherings. And it is very simple for the leader or the people around, the elders, to think that since they are just children who are here, then nobody has come yet. But those are the ones Jesus puts attention and says, "These the kingdom of heaven belongs to. These the kingdom of heaven belongs to." And it is very important for our children, for the children today, to have access to Jesus. It's very important.

0: And for you to let them experience the salvation power of Jesus. And of course, we looked at it earlier, seeing that Jesus also comes to refer to us as children. And this implies us being children, or us considered as children of God, then there should not be any hindrance for us to access Christ. You have to know that you've got access to Christ. It is not through your pastor or through your leader that you have to access Christ. He says, come, you're not hindered. Come to me. You need to take time and go before God. You need to take time and speak to God. You need to take time and enjoy the presence of God, because you have got access to Him. You are His child. And He says the kingdom of heaven belongs to such as these. You're also one of them, because you're a child of God. So do not be afraid to access Him. Do not be afraid to talk to Him. Do not put all your eggs in the basket of the preacher, that they are the ones to access Christ for you. Go and access Him, because the kingdom of heaven belongs to these such as you. You can access Him and talk to Him. And this manipulation that happens sometimes, that leaders place on and say, you cannot get anything unless it has gone through me. No, that is not right. God is interested in you. You can pray to Him and He will answer your prayer. That is what He tells us. After laying His hands on them, He departed from there. He gives them attention. He lays hands on them. He blesses them. He prays for them, praying for children, praying for the little ones. Very key, very important. Where you find them, you pray for them. It's not just enough for you to, the quickest thing you do for the kids when you find them is to joke around and play and tease them a bit, but you lay hands and pray blessing on them. They may not even have to know it. It may not be an ordered prayer session. Yeah, but you can lay hands and pray for them as you are even playing with them, because they may not know, but you are imparting a blessing, because it's clear here to us that Jesus came out and prayed for them. And I want to believe, and I'm sure, these children that He laid hands on became great people. These that He laid hands on became blessed people in the future. These that He laid hands on were not touched by the enemy, because when Christ comes and imparts His grace upon you, when Christ comes and fills His love upon you, when Christ comes and blesses you, His blessing is the best you can ever get. And there are so many things that we rush for in this world, but what we need is the blessing of God. What we need is the blessing of God. And that starts from childhood. He lays hands on these children and everything is resolved in their lives. Demons will fear to tread that area. Poverty will not tread that area. That's why it's key how we raise children. And from what level do we start to raise them? And what do we say about their lives? How do we impart? What words do you say to them? Because that which you say while young is what will go with the child forever. So it is important for Jesus. He lays hands on them and He blesses them. He prays knowledge over them. He prays wisdom over them. And these will be great men and women in the future, because they have the blessing of Christ. And you bless your children, bless the little ones, and they shall have the blessing of Christ even as they grow, and they will not depart from Him. Verse 16, we get to another story of a rich young ruler that is told here. And someone came to Him and said, Teacher, of course teacher is Jesus, what good thing shall I do that I may obtain eternal life? That question is so much present today. That does it matter what I have to do? As long as I do good, then I will have eternal life. As long as I don't hurt others, then I will have eternal life. as long as I walk in this way, then I'll have eternal life. And still, this young rich ruler is asking Jesus, and is saying, what good thing? Just give me one good thing that I may do to obtain eternal life. Because they knew that there is eternal life. It's important to know that there is life after this. We're not going to just be here then after we vanish in air and we are no more. There is life after this. There is life eternal. And it's important for me to understand that after all this is done, there is life. And Jesus says to him, why are you asking me about what is good? Are you hearing Jesus' question? Why are you asking me about what is good? There is only one who is good. But if you wish to enter into life, keep the commandments. Now, Jesus is telling this young man that there is only one who is good. And of course, he's talking about God the Father. He's talking about, because the one here has been placed with a capital O, yeah, to indicate that it's not just any man walking the planet right now. He is the one who is good. God is good. We already said that God is good all the time. He does not have moments where he is halfway. You know, for us people, human beings, that's what we do. There are days where you're good and there are days where you're terrible. There are days where they wonder and say, that is quite a Christian. And then there are days where they ask themselves, is this guy a Christian? For God, he does not have moments where he's a good God and other moments where he's not a good God. He is good all the time. And Jesus makes it clear for us here to tell us that there is only one who is good. And for him, he does not oscillate. For him, it is always goodness at all times. Every single minute, your God is good. And he has good intentions for you who is listening to me today. He's good. And not only is he good, but he has good intentions for us, his children. And they always remain good. And he says, but if you wish to enter into life, now he's telling this young man, keep the commandments. Jesus does not discard commandments. He's coming and referring to what was key in the days of Moses. And that was the commandments. And he's saying, if you want to enter into life, keep the commandments. The walk of your life has a big statement in mix on whether you'll attain eternal life or eternal punishment. Then he said to him, the rich young ruler now comes and says, which ones? He wants to get the specific ones because there were 10. And now he's asking, which commandments are you talking about? Which ones do you want? And Jesus said, Jesus picks out now these that directly, of course, the ones that he mentions here are ones that we have in the daily relations with our fellow human beings. And he says, starts to mention them and says, you shall not commit murder. And he says, you shall not commit adultery. And he tells him, you shall not steal. You shall not bear false witness. Okay? Now he also adds, honor your father and mother. Then he adds that which is key, and you shall love your neighbor as yourself. Jesus brings out key things here. He mentions 5 of the commandments, but he adds to the last one of honoring your father. And he adds and says, this is 6, you shall love your neighbor as yourself. Do not murder. Do not commit adultery. Do not steal. Do not bear false witness. We realize all those are key in relations with fellow humans. Yeah, how to live in peace with one another. Then, do not bear false witness. Honor your father and your mother. This one we shall have to understand well. Because if your father and mother are telling you to do things that lead you away from God, do you still listen and do that? Because it's important for us to also know that we need discernment. Because if they tell you we are going to a shrine, do you also follow? Because you have to honor them. No. And he lastly mentions, you shall love your neighbor as yourself. They are not talking about the one just next door. Every single person you meet is your neighbor. Every single person you meet on the way today is regarded your neighbor. And Jesus is saying you need to love that person as yourself. First picture, how we love our own selves. What we love about ourselves. That you do not want anything bad to happen to you. So should it be for your neighbor. That you want to have a good life. So should it be for your neighbor. That you don't want any distractions. You don't want any failures in life. So should it be for your neighbor. That whatever you wish for yourself, you wish for your neighbor. That's what Jesus is saying. So, he has already posed something that is quite tricky for this rich young ruler. And the young man said to Jesus, all these things I have kept. This guy was interesting. First of all, he was young. Because they say young people never follow order. Young people do not obey commandments. Young people are always unruly. But for him, he says, he has kept all these that Jesus has said. All these commandments, this young boy says, I have kept. And to add to being young, he's rich. Because they say that rich people can't follow Christ. That rich people cannot be listening to Christ. That rich people always are driven by their money. And they end up hurting others and not doing good. That is what they say about rich people. But this young rich ruler comes out and tells you, I have done all that. I have not killed anybody to get rich. No. I have not committed adultery because I have money that I can lure any woman to myself. No, I've not done that. He has not stolen because Jesus also mentioned that you shall not steal. I've become rich and I have not stolen from anybody. I've not been bearing false witness so that I make deals and get money. No, so I've become rich in the right way. So whatever he is saying, or whatever you're saying as Jesus, I have done, because that's what he says. And he asks Jesus, what am I still lacking? Jesus said to him, if you wish to be complete, go and sell your possessions. Huh? And give the money to the poor. And you will have treasures in heaven. And come and follow me. What is Jesus dwelling on? Jesus is dwelling on the part B of verse 19. You shall love your neighbor as yourself. Because as much as, young man, you are rich and you followed those that I mentioned, the poor are still among you. You go and sell everything and give the money to them. Because then you shall be loving them as yourself. Wish the best for them that you can be able to sell everything you have and give them the money. Give them the possessions you have. Because if I love to have something, then I should be willing to let it go to my neighbor. That's what Jesus is giving him. If you wish to be complete, go and sell all your possessions. Go and sell your possessions and give it to the poor. And you'll have treasures in heaven. And come and follow me. The moment we still have interest in possessions, the moment we are still taken up by possessions that we cannot let go of them, the moment we feel that possessions are all that is important in our lives, then we cannot follow Christ. Because Jesus clearly makes it for him that if you are going to come and follow me, you have to put this idea of possessions behind you. Because no one who has great interest in possession shall look to Christ. You cannot serve God and mammon. If we are still greedy about possessions, about land, about cars, about money, and we have that overwhelming greed over it, there's no way we can follow Christ, because what Christ demands is that we love our neighbors as ourselves. Now, that is what is extreme. That shall I see somebody who is in need and go sell my land and give them the money? So when the young man had this statement, he went away grieving, for he was one who owned much property. So it doesn't matter what else he was doing. The interest of Christ was sell and give to the poor. Then come and follow me. You have kept the rest of the commandments, yes, but what I need from you, go and sell that which you have. And that was a problem because he had so much. There's no way he was going to let it go. And Jesus said to the disciples, truly I say to you, it is hard for a rich man to enter the kingdom of heaven. Again I say to you, it is easier for a camel to go through the eye of a needle than for a rich man to enter the kingdom of God. This is not a statement that should encourage people to remain poor. And that was not the intention of Christ, because his intention for us is that we are wealthy, is that we are well, is that we have everything, because he provides everything in abundance. Because someone can easily say, since Jesus said it is hard, or it will get hard for the rich to enter heaven, then I should stay broke. No, that's not God's intention for your life, that you are broke. God wants you to be rich. God wants you to prosper in life. And now, there's always a discussion about this issue of the camel not going through the eye of the needle, that there was this small gate in Jerusalem that the camels would not go through. It was referred to as the needle. That could be true, but also, if we bring it in the literal sense, it cannot go through the eye of the needle. If you've bought a needle before, you have one at home, it's clear. By the time you can't go through it, the camel won't. And it is because they have so much interest in their wealth that they cannot look to Christ. So it's hard for them, just like this young rich ruler. When the disciples heard this, they were very astonished, and they said, then who can be saved? After looking at them, Jesus said to them, with people, this is impossible. But with God, all things are possible. With God, the camel, or the fact that a rich person can be able to focus and receive salvation, with God it's possible. You hand it over to him. You surrender it to him. It is possible for the change of heart. It's possible for the focus on earthly things not to be what determines your life, that you look to Christ. And it is not possible with men, but with God it is possible. It is God who does that. It is God who makes it possible for us to be saved. It is God who enables us to be saved. And that is clear for us in the scriptures here. Then Peter said to him, behold, we have left everything and followed you. What then will be there for us? Peter now is saying, now, may I lift my boat? Peter was a good fisherman, prosperous business. He says, we left something. And Jesus said to them, truly I say to you that you who have followed me in the regeneration, when the Son of Man will sit on his glorious throne, you shall sit upon 12 thrones, judging the 12 tribes of Israel. And everyone who has left houses, or brothers, or sisters, or father, or mother, or children, or farms, for my sake will receive many times as much, and will inherit eternal life. But many who are first will be last, and the last will be first. Many who are first right now, those that portray like they are everything, they will be last. And those who seem last will be first, because there is a price to pay to follow Christ. And that price, people leave things. There's some things you might leave. There's some people you've got to leave. There's some businesses you might have to leave. But when you do that, Jesus promises that when that time comes and he is here, then there will be a blessing that is laid upon you, much more than that which you left. Because to follow Christ, you set everything aside. You set aside riches. You set aside the property. You set it all aside and focus on Christ, because with him, you have eternal life. And he also promises that when that day comes, he will repay for that that you left. Father, we thank you for your word. And we pray, dear Lord, that you help us focus on you and do that which honors you for your glory. In Jesus' mighty name I pray. Amen.
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0: Now go.
1: I mean, that's it. It basically starts with like

Hallelujah. Glory to God. Thank you for joining us for our live broadcast as we come to you in prayer. We thank God for you. We thank God for you who's joining us from whichever part of the world that you're joining in from. And we want to appreciate the Lord for His goodness, for His mercy. And we take time every day to go in His presence in prayer and in worship and in thanksgiving. There is so much that God does for us. There is so much that God is to us. And for that purpose, we always have to get in His presence. We always have to seek His face. We always have to take time and exalt Him and honor Him for who He is in our lives. Without God, we would be nothing. Without God, we are absolutely nothing. In this world that we live in, for this we know that it is God who has helped us. It is God who helps us. It is only by the grace of God that we can live, that we have purpose, that there is a description of you and I. So that's why it's important for us to always praise Him. That's why it's important for us to honor Him, to exalt Him, because He's the Creator. So we just want to take some time, and you can join from wherever you are, and we go before God and we open our hearts to Him in worship. We open our hearts to Him in prayer. We submit to Him. I know it's been a long day. Where I am, the day is ending. Where you are, it may be starting, it may be midway. But for everything that we experience in a day, we just need to understand that God is with us. God is with you in the joy. You might have received some money today and you're very happy. God was with you there. You might have been on the wall, like we call it here, and you had no idea how you are going to end your day, and God has blessed you. Somebody has paid you. Somebody has bought your property, and you have that extreme joy. It's because of the Lord. There's a testimony that you might be having with you, and it is because of the Lord. You've walked through the city today. You've driven. You've been in cars. You've moved today. And you're back home and you're safe. You don't have any injury. You don't have any sickness. It's because of the Lord. And sometimes we forget to worship Him. Sometimes we take it for granted, but we should not take it for granted, because if it was not for the Lord, the enemy would have overpowered you. If it was not for the Lord, things would have been a mess, but God has loved you. God has loved us, friends. That's why we make it a point that we daily go before Him, that we daily go in His presence and exalt Him. And exalt Him for who He is. He's a Creator. We exalt You, our Creator. We exalt You, our Lord and King. We exalt You,
the creator of the heavens and the earth. In this place that we live, Lord, you created. Even us, Lord, you formed from the dust of the earth. And in us, you gave the breath of life. And we exalt you, the one who gives that breath of life. We exalt the one who gave us that breath of life. And that is you, mighty God. We exalt you, our Creator. We exalt you, the one who formed us. For you formed my inward parts. You knitted me together in my mother's womb. I praise you. For I am fearfully and wonderfully made. I exalt you, the one who formed me. I exalt you, the one who formed me. Fearfully and wonderfully, I was made. I exalt you, my God, who is perfect in power. My God, who is perfect in wisdom. I exalt you, my God, who is perfect in power and in wisdom. I exalt the Lord who is free of defect. I exalt the Lord who is pure. I exalt the Lord who is perfect. Exalt the Lord right now. Exalt the Lord right now. Exalt the Creator. Exalt the Creator. Exalt him now and tell him that he is worthy. Tell him that he is perfect in power. He is perfect in power. He is the Lord who fights for you. He is the Lord who fights your battles. You're the Lord who fights our battles. We can't fight on our own. It's only you who fights our battles. In our own strength, we are nothing. It's you who fights our battles. And Lord, when you fight, you win. That's why we exalt you tonight. Because Lord, when you fight, we are guaranteed of success. When you fight, Lord, the enemy scatters. When you fight, Lord, you win. Fight for us, O Lord. Fight for us, O God. Fight our enemies, O God. Fight our enemies, O God. Those who wish to destroy us. Fight for us, O God. Those who wish to bring us down. Fight for us, O God. Those who wish to bring trouble to us. Fight for us, Almighty God. Because when you fight, you win. Fight for us, Almighty God. Fight for us, Almighty God. Send forth your armies, O God, that they fight the enemy on our behalf. The armies of the Lord are always victorious, and they will fight for you. By the command of the Lord, they will fight for you. They will fight for you in that workplace. They will fight those who want to bring you down. They will fight those who are speaking wrong about you.
They will fight those who want to mess up your career. The armies of the Lord, He who sends them is a mighty warrior. And they represent Him in power. Lord, send them to fight for us. Send them to fight for us. Shrikasata laboyoshika baba. Your right hand, O Lord. Your right hand, O Lord. It is glorious in power. Your right hand, O Lord, shatters the enemy. Send forth your right hand, O God, and shatter the enemy. Send forth your right hand, O God, and crush the enemy. Send forth your right hand, O God, and scatter the enemy. Shekasata blabaya shika baba. Shekesete bloyoshita blababa siya la baba. Your God shall fight for you. Your God shall fight for you. He has never failed. He has never failed. He will fight your battles. He will fight for you. And when He fights, He wins. When He fights, He's victorious. Tell that enemy that is on your neck to the Lord right now.

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Crush the enemy. The God who is perfect in wisdom and in power. Sheseta blaka sita la baba. 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Shrika sata yala boshita bla baba si yala baba. Lord, sometimes we are too weak. Oftentimes we are too weak. And we do not know what is next in life. We are too weak. Because we have been surrounded with hopelessness. But you are the God who is glorious in power. And you will fight for us. Fight for us. Even in this tough economy, Lord, fight for us. Even in this place that seems hopeless, fight for us. Oh Lord, we pray. Shrika sata labo yoshika baba. Shesete libo yoshika lalabasiha. We approach you, O God, and we seek you to fight our battles. Because when you fight, Lord, you win. There is no battle that you have lost. There is no battle, O God, that you have lost. You win all battles. Fight our battles, O God. Fight our battles, O God, we pray. Shaka sata labo yoshika baba. Shrika sata labo yoshika blaba yasika baba. He's mighty. He's mighty. He's mighty and he will fight for you. He will fight for you. Shaka satabla boyoshika baba.

Shika satabla wo yoshika baba. 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Yes, ask him, he will fight for you. He has never failed, he will fight for you. Shakara bose tebla yashika baba. He never fails. He's a God of victory. He's a God of victory. He's a God who gives victory to his children. And he's going to give you that victory. Fear not. Shabosa talaba koshi talababa. Shete sete blaboyoshika blababa.

Acts chapter 12. Now about that time, Herod the king stretched out his hand to harass some from the church. Then he killed James, the brother of John, with a sword. And because he saw

0: pleased the Jews, he proceeded further to seize Peter also. Now it was during the days of unleavened bread. So when he had arrested him, he put him in prison and delivered him to 4 squads of soldiers to keep him, intending to bring him before the people after Passover. Peter was therefore kept in prison, but constant prayer was offered to God for him by the church. And when Herod was about to bring him out, that night Peter was sleeping, bound with 2 chains between 2 soldiers, and the guards before the door were keeping the prison. Now behold, an angel of the Lord stood by him, and a light shone in the prison. And he struck Peter on the side and raised him up, saying, "Arise quickly." And his chains fell off his hands. Then the angel said to him, "Guard yourself and tie on your sandals." So he did. And he said to him, "Put on your garment and follow me." So he went out and followed him, and did not know that what was done by the angel was real, but thought he was seeing a vision. When they were past the first and the second guard posts, they came to the iron gate that leads to the city, which opened to them of its own accord. And they went out and went down one street, and immediately the angel departed from him. And when Peter had come to himself, he said, "Now I know for certain that the Lord has sent his angel and has delivered me from the hand of Herod and from the expectation of the Jewish people." God has a plan. The Lord has a plan for your deliverance. Though we may be in a prison right now, oh God, you're the God who will send your army to deliver us. You're the God who sent your angel to deliver us. You're the God who break those chains off of us. May those chains be broken off you like Peter. May those who've been waiting for your parading to be slaughtered, to be destroyed, to be shamed, wait in vain. Because God is coming to free you. Those chains be broken off your life. Those chains be torn off your life. Those chains in captivity be broken off. Lord, send your deliverance to your children. Lord, send your deliverance to your children. Send that angel, Lord, who comes and taps us and says, "Get up, arise quickly, for today is your day." May we escape today, O Lord. May we escape captivity today, O Lord. May we escape the confines of the enemy today, O Lord. May we escape from the prison today, O Lord. And walk out like Peter, that every gate we reach opens by its own accord. May we escape this prison, Almighty God, that each gate that we reach shall open by its own accord. Because we've got the power of the Lord with us. Because we are children of God. Because we believe in the Lord. Because we believe in the saving power of Christ. Because we believe in Him who died for us at the cross at Calvary. In the name of Jesus, may chains be broken. May roads be opened up. May places, O God of heaven, that have been held by the enemy, that is waiting to parade us for shame, Lord, come and help us get out. Lord, Lord, the plans of Herod were of shame to Peter. The plans of Herod were for destruction for Peter. But Lord, you saw that and you sent your help. There is somebody who is planning evil on us. Lord, come and rescue us. There is somebody who is plotting for our destruction. But we call you to come and rescue us. Break those chains and take us out of that prison. And for each gate we shall meet, it shall open by its own accord. Opportunities shall come. Shrika satalablo yesika baba. Yes, have faith in God. He's a God who does exceedingly abundantly. Have faith in God. He's the one who performs miracles. Peter could not believe it. Peter could not believe what God was doing before his eyes. He thought he was in a dream, yet it was real. Something is going to come in your life that you will think it's a dream, but it's going to be real. Because God comes out for his people. He will not leave you to perish. He will not leave you to be destroyed. He will come out for you. He will send forth his help for you. Believe in him. Trust in him. Us who trust in the Lord are always safe. For us who have got Jesus, we are always safe. For us who have got Jesus in our lives, we are always safe. We are always under the cover of the Lord. We are always under the anointing. As we've got the cover of Jesus, no evil shall touch us. Because in his name we stand and approach the Lord and access blessing. In his name we stand and approach the Lord and access miracles. Shrika satablaya shika bababa. Shrike sete blaya shika blababa. Your God is there for you. Fear not. Fear not. Lord, send forth your anointing. Send forth your anointing upon us. Send forth your anointing upon us. Holy Spirit, fill us now. Fill us now, Holy Spirit. Fill us now, Holy Spirit. Fill us now, Holy Spirit. Fill us now, Holy Spirit. Oh, shut up, blah, blah, blah. See, blah, blah, blah. Receive the Holy Spirit. Receive the power of the Holy Spirit. Shaka sata, blah, blah, blah. Yoshika, blah, blah. Receive the power. Give your burden to Jesus. Cast your burdens unto him, because he cares for you. Cast your burdens unto him, because he bore them at Calvary. Shekasata labobo yosi kalababa. Thank you, Jesus. Thank you, Jesus. Thank you, Jesus. Thank you, Jesus. Thank you, Jesus.
1: Thank you, Jesus. Thank you, Jesus. Thank you for your presence, O Lord.

presence go with us always. May your presence be with us always. May your anointing be with us always, Lord. That everywhere we go, we impact. That everywhere we go, we spread the gospel. That we speak of your goodness, O Lord. Thank you. Shasatablababa sika shatalababa.

0: Believe it, Christianity or Christendom as such is full of people who have a lot of information, but who do not have that total trust in Jesus Christ alone, being who He is and being the only and the complete sacrifice for sin, therefore trusting in nothing of their own efforts or works.
1: Welcome to Grace to You with John MacArthur. I'm your host, Phil Johnson. You hear the gospel, you feel convicted of your sin, you profess faith in Christ, and yet one day you learn the horrible truth that you are not going to heaven. Jesus said that many people who profess to know Him will not get into heaven. How can you make sure you're not one of them and that you won't miss out on heaven? John MacArthur answers that crucial question today on Grace to You in a message titled, Four Ways to Miss Heaven. Follow along now as John helps you understand critical truths and asks some questions that can help you know your true standing before God. Now here's John with today's lesson.
0: I want you to turn in your Bible to the 8th chapter of John. The 8th chapter of John. We've all heard the expression, he has nobody to blame but himself. That is a biblical expression. It is an expression that the Spirit of God makes a number of times in Scripture with regard to the sinner. If you perish in your sin, you have no one to blame but yourself. And no passage makes this more poignant or clear than the 8th chapter of John. John wrote this gospel, he says in chapter 20, verse 31, that you might believe, and that believing you might have life in the name of Jesus Christ. He wrote it so that you might believe that Jesus is the Christ, the Messiah, the Son of God, the Savior, and that believing you might have eternal life. But for those who do not believe, John makes it clear again and again that they will die in their sins and they will never go where Jesus is. Since many people choose this rejection, it's important for us to look at this text and to understand what John is saying here. And as we examine ourselves today, let's start at the bottom line and be sure that we are in the faith and not headed for a death with full culpability of sin and an eternity of punishment. You shall die in your sin, verse 21. How is it that that happens? Let me give you four ways to guarantee you will die in your sin. I'm going to borrow them from the words of Jesus here. Four ways to guarantee you will die in your sin. Four ways to guarantee that the death of Jesus Christ on the cross is meaningless to you. Number one, be self-righteous. Be self-righteous. That'll do it. The first guaranteed way to die in your sins is to be completely content with your own ability to please God. Believe that you can be good enough, or religious enough, or pray enough, or go to church enough, or be moral enough, or have good deeds that outweigh on some imaginary scale the weight of your bad deeds. Just be self-righteous. Look at verse 22. Therefore, the Jews were saying, surely he will not kill himself, will he? Since he says, where I'm going, you cannot come. What do they mean by this? What kind of a response was this? Well, they twisted Jesus' words to mean he must be going to hell. We're certainly going to heaven. And he must be going to a portion of hell reserved for those who commit suicide. Why did they say that? Well, an Orthodox Jew despises suicide. Always has. According to Josephus, the Jewish historian, the person who committed suicide went to the darkest pit of Hades. That the most heinous crime one could commit was suicide. And the darkest, blackest part of Hades was reserved for someone who killed himself. So mockingly, they are saying, well, maybe he's going to kill himself and go down to that black hole in Hades reserved for those who commit suicide, a place we certainly never will go. So they ridicule him. So confidently self-righteous, they could mock a Savior. So confidently self-righteous, they could mock the idea that they could die in their sins. I warn you, self-righteousness is deadly. It is a guarantee for dying in your sin. If you do not admit your inability to save yourself, if you do not admit that your good works achieve nothing by way of eternal salvation, if you do not admit that your religious activities, your ceremonies and rituals and church attendance and prayers and whatever else produce nothing for you by way of eternal salvation, you will die in your sins. So, you can guarantee that you'll die in your sin by just being self-righteous. Just be certain that you're not a sinner. Just be certain that you don't need saving. Just invent a lifestyle of religion that fits you. Don't admit you need a Savior. Don't pound on your breast and say, God, be merciful to me, a sinner. Trust your works. Trust your religion. Trust your rituals. And I'll guarantee you, you'll die in your sin. There's a second guilt-edge guaranteed way to die in your sins in verse 23. He was saying to them, you are from below, I am from above. They missed the point. That really goes with the first point. They had it backwards. They thought they were of above and he was of below. They had it reversed. Above is heaven, below is hell. You're from below, I'm from above. You've got it reversed. Then he says this, you are of this world. I am not of this world. And here's the second way to guarantee that you will die in your sins, and that is be worldly, be earthbound. Another guarantee. Be preoccupied with the world. Live for the world. Live for the temporal system. Live for the ideologies of this world system. What does he mean when he says you are of this world? World is a very important word in John's gospel, used repeatedly. And it's used with several different meanings. Sometimes it refers to people, sometimes it refers to ideologies. Here it has to do with those ideologies, which engulf the minds of people, of course. But when he's talking about this world, he's talking about the invisible spiritual system that dominates the world. It is a system

And there is a world in which we live as human beings. It is the organized system of satanic lies and deception raised up against the knowledge of God. Satan's system opposing Christ. And in Luke 16:8, Jesus calls all the unbelievers children of the system. They buy into the ideology somewhere. The system is hostile to God. It's hostile to Christ. It is dominated by materialism. That is to say, a preoccupation with that which passes away. It is dominated by humanism, the worship of man and the elevation of man's mind, even to the place where he can redeem himself. It's dominated by sex, by physical fulfillment and pleasure, by carnal ambition, by pride, by greed, by self-pleasure, by self-desire. Its opinions are wrong. Its aims are selfish. Its pleasures are sinful. Its influence is demoralizing. Its politics are corrupt. Its honors are empty. Its smiles are fake. Its love is fickle, etc., etc. That's the world system. It is a lot of philosophies and psychologies and religions and ideologies that make up unregenerate, ungodly, unbiblical thinking. And it is a world that will be destroyed. The world and all that is in it will pass away, John said. And that's why he said in 1 John 2:15, love not the world, neither the things that are in the world. For anyone who loves the world can't love the Father. Where there is the love of the world, the love of the Father doesn't exist. Jesus points out here this great contrast. He says to them in verse 23, you are of this world. I am not of this world. We have two competing ideologies, two competing systems of thought. If any man love the world, the love of the Father is not in him. And friendship with the world, James 4:4 says, is enmity with God. These Jewish leaders, though they would say they were religious and that they were spiritual, were genuinely caught up and trapped in the satanic system of evil by which he rules the world. Sinful, selfish, earthbound souls who lived out a system controlled by the prince of this world and were separated from God and from Christ by an infinite gulf. For a man to die in his sin, all he needs to do is just be earthbound. Just believe the lies of Satan that are in the system. Just love the system and all that is in it. And that will guarantee you will die in your sins. Sometimes the gospel penetrates that kind of mind and heart a little while, like in the parable of Matthew 13. But because of the love of this world and the deceitfulness of riches, it dies. There must be a breach and a break. Jesus is not of this world. He said to Pilate, my kingdom is not of this world. 1 John says the whole world lies in the lap of the evil one. We believers don't. We've made that distinction. James says we are even to keep ourselves unspotted from the world, uninfluenced from its satanic ideologies. There's a third way, and this is the crux of the passage, that you can guarantee to die in your sins. First of all, to be self-righteous and think you don't need a Savior, you can save yourself or make some contribution to saving yourself, any contribution. Secondly, by being earthbound, and that is being enamored with the world system and unwilling to let it go. And thirdly, verse 24, I said therefore to you that you shall die in your sins, for unless you believe that I am He, you shall die in your sins. Here's the third guaranteed way to be certain you will die in your sin. Be unbelieving. Be self-righteous. Be earthbound and be unbelieving. That's really all it takes. Be unbelieving. The only way to escape hell is to believe in the Lord Jesus Christ. And John again, quoting his thesis in chapter 20, verse 31, these things are written that you might believe that Jesus is the Christ, and believing you might have life through his name. No one has to die in his sins or her sins. But the one who persists in rejection will die in sin through unbelief. Now, what do we

0: We have to believe. Well, he says it right here. Unless you believe that I am He. What he's saying here is the name of God. Unless you believe that I am God, that I am the one sent from God, the great I am himself. He uses really what is the Hebrew tetragrammaton, the name of God, the I am that I am. Unless you believe that I am, well, what does I am mean? It means all that he is. Unless you believe fully the truth about me, that's what he's saying. How does one become a Christian? By believing the truth about Jesus Christ. This is the son question, and this is the big issue. It's astonishing to me. The question being asked, what must someone believe in order to genuinely be saved? There really needs to be no muddy water in regard to that. It is crystal clear in Scripture. I can sum it up very simply by what Jesus said here. You must believe that I am He. What does that mean? You must believe that Christ is who He is. Well, what does that encompass? I'll give you the what I call the drivetrain of gospel truth. The absolute necessities of gospel truth. Here's where they start. If you're going to believe the truth about Christ, here's what it includes. First of all, you have to believe in an eternal Trinity. Because Christ said he was one with the Father and that he was eternal. And before Abraham was ever created, he existed. So you must believe that he is part of an eternal Trinity. Anything less than a Trinity makes Christ something other than who he is. So the heart of evangelical faith, the heart of gospel truth is Trinitarian. That God is three persons and yet one. To say anything other than that is to misconstrue who he is. And he says, you must believe that I am who I am. So you start with believing the Trinity. Those who deny the Trinity don't understand who Jesus Christ is. They do not believe that he is who he is. Secondly, you must then believe that he is incarnate in human form. That this member of the Trinity entered into human history and time and space in a human body. You must believe then in the incarnation of God in Jesus Christ. And that encompasses the virgin birth, which is God's definition of how this incarnation took place so that the Christ could be born into this world sinless. And so you must believe that he is God, that he is eternal, that he is a member of the eternal Trinity, that he was incarnated into the world through the Virgin Mary. Then you must believe in his sinless life, because that's true of him as well, that he lived a sinless life. He couldn't be born like normal people were born, or he wouldn't be the God-man. And he could not have a sin in his life, or a weakness in his life, or a failure in his life, or he would not have fulfilled all righteousness, which righteousness is imputed to those who believe in him. So you must believe in a Trinity. You must believe that the eternal Trinity, that Jesus Christ, a member of the Trinity, was incarnated, born of the Virgin Mary, came into the world and lived a sinless life, which in fulfilling perfect righteousness became the righteousness that can be imputed to those who believe. And then you must believe that he died on the cross as a sufficient substitutionary sacrifice and atonement for sin, and that he died there and paid the penalty for the sins of all who would ever believe. Because that's indeed who he is, the Lamb of God. You must believe that his death satisfied God completely and that full atonement was made and that that's why God raised him from the dead the third day and then took him and seated him at his right hand where he sits as Lord. He gave him a name above every name, which is the name Lord. He sits at the right hand of the Father interceding for his own and ruling and someday will come again and establish his kingdom on earth and bring eternal glory to his own beloved, redeemed people. That's the heart of Christian faith. Take anything out of that, and you've got some other Jesus. And Paul said, if anybody preaches any different Jesus, let him be anathema. Any different gospel, any different message. Paul told the Corinthians, in 2 Corinthians, I don't want you to be removed from the simplicity and devotion that you have toward Christ. If somebody preaches another Christ, they do not preach the truth. How do we have any difficulty understanding that this is the Christ whom we must believe? This is the truth, and this is what Christians believe. If you don't believe that, you're not a Christian. You say, well, what about people who believe in God? They're not Christians. They will die in their sins. Well, what about people that believe all of that about Jesus, but also believe that they have to do some works, get baptized or do some ceremonies or keep some laws in order to add to their salvation? They won't get to heaven either. They'll die in their sins and go eternally to hell. Why? Because they will not recognize that Christ alone and Christ completely is the sacrifice for sin to which nothing can be added. It is by grace through faith alone. And any attempt to add anything to it negates it. Grace is no more grace. Anything you try to do to earn any part of your salvation misunderstands the sacrifice of Christ. And any misunderstanding of the meaning of Christ and His sacrifice is something less than the gospel. Believe it, Christianity or Christendom as such is full of people who have a lot of information about what I've just said regarding the gospel, but who do not have that total trust in Jesus Christ alone being who He is and being the only and the complete sacrifice for sin, therefore trusting in nothing of their own efforts or works. Sad to say, many, many who name the name of Christ and say, Lord, Lord, we did this, we did that, are not known to Him and will die in their sins, and where He has gone, they will never come. So Jesus says to them, unless you believe, in verse 24, unless you believe that I am who I am, you shall die without your sins being forgiven, and you will therefore eternally pay the penalty. There is one final guaranteed way that you can die in your sins, and they exhibit this, obviously. Be self-righteous, be earthbound, or be unbelieving. Fourthly, be willfully ignorant, or obstinately ignorant. Verse 25, this is so amazing. So they were saying to Him, who are you? This is absolutely unbelievable that they would say that. After all they had seen, after all He had done, after all they had heard, Jesus said to them, what have I been saying to you from the beginning? Talk about thick. I have many things to speak and to judge concerning you, but He who sent me is true, and the things which I heard from Him, these I speak to the world. He says, I've been speaking and speaking, and what I've been speaking is the very Word of God. And to show you how thick they were, verse 27, they didn't realize He had been speaking to them about the Father. Even though He said that over and over again, I and the Father are one. I don't speak of my own self. What the Father shows me, I speak. All of that He had been saying, all up to chapter 8, they'd heard it all. They heard who He was many, many times. They saw ample evidence of it, but sin produces unbelief, and unbelief produces obstinate ignorance. So they refuse to know because they love their sin. You want to die in your sin? Be self-righteous. Be earthbound. Be unbelieving. Be obstinately and willfully ignorant. And you will die in your sin. Jesus says in verse 29, you should have known, He who sent me is with me. He's not left me alone. I always do the things pleasing to Him. You should have seen God in me. You should have known. You should have heard. But you didn't. It ends on a good note. Verse 30, as He spoke these things, many came to believe in Him. That would be my prayer, that as I have spoken these things to you, as I have reiterated these words of Jesus, that many would come to believe in Him. Want to die in your sins? Just continue in your course. Just believe you're good enough the way you are. Just carry on with your love affair with human ideologies. Just refuse to believe the great truths concerning Christ. Love your sins so much that you choose the darkness and are willfully ignorant. But to do this, you're going to have to stumble over the cross That's right. You're going to have to heartlessly, irreverently trample Christ's blood because you know the gospel. So you're going to have to stumble across the cross. Inconceivable, really. Why will you die when you can live? Why will you not be like those many who believed and didn't want to die in their sin? Why will you not accept an atonement for your sin? That's the all-encompassing question. And the answer is you're self-righteous. You're good enough the way you are. You love the world too much. You refuse to believe. Or you love your sin and you cherish the darkness and the ignorance that comes with it. In any case, the price is eternal.
1: 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John's lesson today is titled, Four Ways to Miss Heaven. Well, if you're listening to this broadcast, you probably know you don't want to miss going to heaven, and yet you still may not be exactly sure why heaven is so appealing, other than the fact that it's not the place of eternal torment. So, John, let me ask, what makes heaven remarkable? What makes heaven a place that will never become dull?
2: Well, what more do we need to say than that heaven is the place of perfect joy, perfect peace, perfect fulfillment, perfect righteousness, perfect relationships, perfect everything, and it never becomes anything less than perfect. And I actually believe that if you can imagine it this way, heaven is an increasing perfection. I don't know what the analogy is, but you hear scientists talk about an expanding universe because the universe is infinite, because God is infinite, and he's an infinite spirit that fills infinity. So scientists even can't find the edge of the universe because it doesn't have any edge. And I would like to think that heaven doesn't have any edge either. It doesn't have any boundary. It doesn't have any border. That there is an infinity to heaven that allows for it to be an expanding kind of perfect reality. The word that always comes to me is joy. Joy. Just joy beyond comprehension. No boredom, no sadness, nothing to diminish that joy. And it's an increasing, ascending joy. It is the joy of God, who as an eternal being has constant joy. And we'll have the same experience. Yes, the other alternative is not good. Hell. That's constant pain, suffering, disappointment, and remorse. And you will go to one or the other place. I would love to have you know more about heaven. I've written a book called The Glory of Heaven. I've just made a few suggestions thinking about heaven. This book will give you a lot of details that are in the scripture. It's The Glory of Heaven. With all the supposed people who are writing books because they went to heaven, of course, we know those things aren't true. But they're being heard, they're being read in the millions. You need to know the truth about heaven. This is what the Bible says about heaven. It's available from Grace to You, The Glory of Heaven, reasonably priced. Shipping is free.
1: 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And then be back Monday when John answers the question, When someone in your church is caught in sin, what is your responsibility to them? Be here next time for another half hour of Unleashing God's Truth, one verse at a time, on Grace to You.

We exalt you, Father in heaven. Take some time and talk to him. Talk to your God. He loves you. He cares about you. He has good plans for you. Worship him, exalt him, lift his name on high. He's a mighty God, the great I am. He loves you. He loves you. He has plans for you. He has good thoughts for you. Come on, take time and speak to God. Take time and worship him. Speak words of adoration. Speak words of love. Tell him that he's highly exalted. Tell him that he's your God. There are many other gods that this world has created, but we have a God. He's almighty. He's the Father. He's the friend. He's the healer. And in this time of prayer, tell him that he is your God. Shekabosia, we thank you, mighty Father. We thank you for your love. We thank you for your mercy. We exalt you and praise your holy name, King of Glory. Exalt the Lord. Exalt the King. Exalt him, your friend. Exalt him who loves you. Honor him. Speak words of honor. You've done wonderful things. You're perfect in faithfulness. God is faithful all the time. God is loving all the time. God cares all the time. He thinks about us all the time. You're in his thoughts. And I know life sometimes makes us feel like we are alone. But we don't look at that. We look at God and we have confidence in him because he's with us. Now go on and tell him. Thank him for always being with you. Thank him for always walking with you. Thank him for always standing there with you, walking you through the fire, walking you through the tough times, walking you through the troubled times. Tell him of how great he is. I exalt you, Jesus. I exalt you, Jesus. I exalt you, my friend. I exalt you, my King. I exalt you, my Lord. I exalt you above everything, Lord. I exalt you above my understanding. I exalt you above my thoughts. I exalt you above all wealth. I exalt you above all wisdom. Because that's what you deserve. Go on and exalt him. Go on and worship him. Go on and worship him. Go on and worship him. You've been good to us, Lord. You've been good to us, Lord. You've been good to us, Lord. You've been good to us, Lord. Tell him how he's been good to you. You've given us food to eat. You've been good to us, Lord. You've given us life. You've been good to us, Lord. You've given us speech, power to talk. You've been good to us, Lord. You've provided for us, Lord. You've been good to us, Lord. We thank you. Tell him you know how he's been good to you. Speak of how he's been good to you. Speak of how he's been good to you. Speak of how he's been good to you. We thank you, Jesus. We thank you, Jesus. We thank you for your blood. We thank you for your cross. We thank you, Jesus. No one else could have died for us but Jesus. No one else could pay the price but Jesus.
Shikababa yesete de boye. Shiaraba kositaraba yosi haraba. The God who cares. The God who fights our battles. The God who comes to our defense. The God who saves us from trouble. The God who fights our battles. He's the one we are talking about tonight. Come on, speak to him. Speak to him. Speak to him.

You've been good to us. You've fought our battles. You've saved us from pain. You've saved us. You've healed us. You've delivered us. You've brought us close to you. He's been there for you. Go on and exalt him. Go on and lift his name on high. From wherever you are, from whichever part of the world you are, take this time. Psalms 156 says, let everything that has breath praise the Lord. Let everybody who has breath praise the Lord. Let every creation that has breath praise the Lord. Let everything that has breath praise the Lord. And I have breath because he's given it to me, and I'll praise him. I'll praise him for his love. I'll praise him for his mercy. I'll praise him for his goodness. I'll praise him for his protection. I'll praise him because he is God. Come on, praise him. Come on, lift his name on high. From wherever you are, praise him. Praise him. Praise him in Europe. Praise him in Africa. Praise him in Asia. Praise him wherever you are. Praise him. Praise him. Exalt him. Exalt him. Exalt him. Exalt him. Tell him that he's highly exalted. High above all things.

Praise the Lord, my soul. Honor the Lord, my soul. Exalt the Lord, my soul. Praise the Lord, my soul. All my inmost being praises holy name. Praise the Lord, my soul. All that I am praises holy name. Praise the Lord, my soul. Praise Him. Praise Him. Praise your Creator. Come on, speak words of praise. Speak words of praise. Speak words that set Him apart. Speak words that exalt Him. Shabo Yosita Rabo Yoshika. You are my God. You are my God, and I earnestly seek you. I thirst for you. I long for you. I long for you, Lord. I long to see you in my life. I long to see you in my life. I long to see you in my life. I long to see you in my family. I long to see you in my family, Lord. I long to see you in my children, Lord. Tell Him where you long for Him. Tell Him you know best where you long for the Lord. Tell Him if you long to see Him in your work, tell Him. If you long to see Him in your business, tell Him. If you long to see Him in your house, tell Him. If you long to see Him in your home, tell Him. Tell Him if you long to see Him in your life, in your children, in your marriage, in your relationships, in your nation. Tell Him where you long to see Him. We long for you. We seek for you, our awesome God, our powerful God, our loving God, our caring God. We long to see you. Yes, tell Him. Sharabosi kararaboshete. We long to see you, mighty Father. For those that are sick, Lord, they long to see your hand. For those that are in pain, they long to see your hand. For those that have been abused, they long to see your hand. For those that have been cheated, they long to see your hand. For those that have been brought down unfairly, they long to see your hand. For those that have lost their loved ones, they long to see your hand. For those that have lost their friends, they long to see your hand. Lord, we long for you. Tell Him where you long. He's a God who comes and brings peace, and brings life, and brings restoration, and restores that which has been lost. Whatever you long for, God can feel that longing. Because He's a loving God. He's a caring God. He's a mighty God. He's mighty. He's loving. He cares. I'm here to tell you He cares. Somebody is out there and you feel your life has no meaning. You've been rejected. You've applied for jobs and you've been rejected. They've told you you do not measure up. But God is saying today that He cares for you. He's saying today that in the right time He will come out for your life. And everything shall be transformed in your life. He cares. He's not left you. He cares. He's not thrown you outside. He cares. Even when everybody else feels and seems like they don't care, God says, I care.
I'll see you rise, says the Lord. I'll see you prosper, says the Lord. I'll see you get to a high level, says the Lord. I'll see you through. It's just a patch that you're going through, but I'm going to see you through, says the Lord. And when that time comes, you'll rejoice. All your tears shall be wiped away. When that time comes, you shall speak of me. You shall get

My mouth is filled with your praise. My mouth declares your splendor all day. My mouth is filled with your honor, your worship. It praises you all day. My mouth exalts you, Lord. It praises you all day. Come, Lord, and fill up my heart. Come, Lord, and fill up my heart. Come, Lord, and restore my life. Come, Lord, and restore us. Come, Lord, and minister to us. Come, Lord, and increase us. Increase us in all that we do. Increase us in the way we minister, in the way we serve. Increase us, Lord. Increase us, Lord. Increase us, Lord. Help us touch lives. Help us restore lives. Help us, Lord. Rika satabara yesikaya. Shemonda rabosi tararabaya. He's a good God. He's a good God.

He's my strength. He's your strength. Tell him that. Today we are honoring God. We are honoring God. We are telling him of that which he is, which is great, which is mercy, which is favor, which is goodness. That is who he is. Tell him. Tell him. O shaba baba yasi tararaba. O shikarabo sitararaba yasi. You're our strength in the time of need. You're our strength. You're our strength. You're our strength, Lord. You're our strength, Father. You're our strength, Lord. You're the one who directs us. You're our strength, Lord. It's you we rely on. It's you we rely on. It's you we rely on, Lord. We don't rely on anything else. We don't rely on anyone else. We rely on you. You are our strength. We trust in you. We trust in you. You're our strength. You're our refuge. Psalms 46 tells us that God is our refuge and strength. An ever-present help in trouble. Therefore, we will not fear, though the earth give way and the mountains fall into the heart of the sea, though its waters roar and foam and the mountains quake with their surging. God is our refuge and strength. There is a promise for us to know that God is our refuge. When trouble is everywhere, he says, come. He says, come, I'll protect you. He says, come, I'll give you shelter. I'll give you food. I'll make sure you are safe. I'll put you in a fence where the enemy cannot touch you. He's your refuge. He's your strength. An ever-present help in time of trouble. If there's nothing that gives you confidence,

Let this give you confidence. He is your ever-present help. He will help you. There's somebody who's been threatened at work, and they have told you that you will not stay long. But God says, I will help you. I'm your ever-present help in time of trouble. There's somebody whose marriage is falling apart, and God says, I will help you. I'm your ever-present help in time of trouble. There's somebody who has been given a notice of eviction, and God is saying, I'm your ever-present help in time of trouble. I'll help you. There's somebody who has lost hope for life, and you're wondering, what is this life? Of what purpose am I here on earth? God is saying, I am your ever-present help in time of trouble. I'll help you. I'll raise you up. I'll protect you. I'll give you hope. I'll give you peace. I'll restore your life. I'll give you understanding. I'll give you that which you seek for. I'll give you that which you've cried for. I'll give you that which you've prayed for, which you've fasted for, which you've called on me for long. I will give you that. I'll come in the midst of the storm, because I'm your ever-present help in the time of need.

Trust him. Trust him. Trust him to come to your rescue. Tell him that, Lord, I trust in you. Tell him, be specific in that which, in which you're trusting him, in which you want him, in which you need that word to speak to you, that he's your ever-present help. Tell him that situation that you're experiencing. Tell him. Tell him, tell your Lord and Savior, speak to him. He will help you. He will save you. He will restore you. He will give you hope. He will refresh you.

you will not fear, even when the earth gives way. You will not fear, because he's your ever-present help. You will not fear. You will not fear. Even when circumstances feel like they are here to drain you, you will not fear, because God is there for you. The Lord is with me, I will not be afraid. The Lord is with me, I will not be afraid. Go on and speak that word. Say, the Lord is with me, I will not be afraid. The Lord is with me in my studies, I will not be afraid. The Lord is with me, I will not be afraid. I will get the tuition that I'm looking for in my studies, I will not be afraid. Go on and tell him. Tell him that he is with you. Speak that, declare it, and say, the Lord is with me, I will not fear what they have said, that I have a mouth to live. Say, the Lord is with me, I will live and not die. The Lord is with me, I will be healed. The Lord is with me, I will be restored. The Lord is with me. Go on and tell him that in which he is with you. Tell him about that workplace where he is with you. You will not be afraid. You will not be afraid. The Lord is with you. Do not be afraid. The Lord is with you. The Lord is with you. The Lord is with you. His hand is with you. His mercy is with you. His favor is with you. His love is with you. He's there for you. Trust him. Trust him and declare it upon your life, saying, the Lord is with me. The Lord is with me. The Lord is with me. He will help me. He will take me to another level. He'll restore my soul. He'll restore that which has been broken down. He'll restore my heart. He'll restore my heart, which has been broken. He will restore my salvation. Even if I had fallen, he'll restore me and take me to another level. He'll restore me. He'll restore my thoughts. He'll restore my state. That's what God is going to do. He's going to restore everything. And you had thought it is finished, but God says, I'm starting a new chapter. God says, I'm starting a new chapter. I speak new beginnings into your life. Lord, we declare new beginnings in the name of Jesus. We declare new beginnings in the name of Jesus. We declare new beginnings in the name of Jesus. Tell the Lord where you're looking for a new beginning. Tell him where you want a new beginning. Tell him. Tell him where you're seeking that beginning, where you're seeking something new. Tell him. Tell the Lord. He's able. He's able. Tell him. Tell him. He's able. He's able. He's able to start you afresh. He's able. He's the Lord who holds. He takes you. His word says that I take hold of your right hand. Isaiah 41:13. For I am the Lord your God who takes hold of your right hand and say to you, do not fear. I will help you. He has said, he will take you by the hand. And he tells you, do not fear. I will help you. It's possible. It's possible. It's possible. Good days are possible. Days of joy are possible, and they are coming. Because it says he will help us. He will help us through our trouble. He will help us through our pain. He will help us through the times of sickness. He will help us through with our children, even when they are running astray. He says, I will help you. I will help you. I will help you. I'll restore you. I'll give you peace. I'll give you joy. I'll make things new. Do not fear.
I will help you. All is possible with the Lord. All is possible with the Lord. And I declare that in the name of Jesus. Possibilities. Possibilities. We declare possibilities. We declare possibilities. In the name of Jesus. Possibilities. Things are possible. Things are possible. Joy is possible in your life. Hope is possible. Peace is possible. You're out there and you've been dragged to court, and you feel those that have dragged you there are so powerful. But God says, it's possible. I can help you. I will help you. I will help you. It's possible. I'll help you through that disciplinary committee when you're at work and there's a case that is waiting to bring you down. God says, I will help you. Our God who helps. Our God who helps. He's the one we are talking about here. He's the one we are describing here. The one who helps. The Almighty God. The one we exalt. The one we honor. The one we love. The one we've chosen to lift up today. That's the Lord we are talking about. He says, I will help you. I will take you on another level. Be not afraid, my child, because I am with you. My friend, my king, my comforter, my Lord, I exalt you, exalt you, exalt you, I exalt you, I thank you, I thank you, Jesus. He's there. He'll help you. Believe the Lord. Believe the Lord.

Father, have your way. Just say that with me. Have your way, Lord. Have your way in my life. Have your way in my finances. Have your way in my family. Have your way in my marriage. Have your way in my relationship. Have your way with my work, with my business, with my ideas. Have your way, Lord. Just have your way. Have your way with me. Have your way. Have your way with my talent. Have your way with my potentials. Have your way. Have your way. Have your way. Just have your way with me, Lord. Have your way with me.

we do this together finally? As you surrender yourself and personalize it, say, oh Lord, have your way in me. Oh Lord, have your way in me. It's me, I'm here, and have your way in me. For your word says that you work in us both to will and to do of your good pleasure. We cannot even will to do good things on our own, but you will work it in us. Father, work it in us. Have your way in me. Oh Lord, have your way. Can we sing it together?

I was raised by my mother and my father. However, I was more of a daddy's girl, and I had a strong relationship with my dad. I could compare it to a child having a teddy bear or a child having a blanket used as a security blanket. And my dad was that for me. He was my teddy bear. He was my blanket. However, at 10 years old, cancer snatched that teddy bear from me. Cancer snatched that security blanket from me, and my dad died. I was left to be raised by my mother, and at that point, I felt like I had lost everything. Although I had my mother, my dad was my security blanket. My heart got cold, and I began to get upset with God. And so for a very long time, my life seemed like it was spiraling out of control. My mother and I, from that point on, no longer had a good relationship. We would continue to argue, and this would go on for years and years until I was about 15. At 15, I started rebelling against my mother because I felt as if my mother did not love me. And the very person who loved me at that point in my life, it felt like Jesus had snatched them away from me. And so I had begun to turn to my neighborhood, which was the streets and gang banging. And I began to long for love. And when I say I began to long for love, I was craving for an emotional connection with someone, just anyone. I craved for affection and someone that could just understand me, understand how hurt I was. I know my dad died when I was 10 years old, but I needed someone to understand why I was hurting, to understand the impact of my dad leaving my life and leaving me with my mother. You know, a lot of times people talk about women having daddy issues, but that wasn't my problem. I was a daddy's girl. No one ever talks about mother issues, mommy issues, and I was literally suffering from mommy issues.

she pushed me away. And the more she pushed me away, I ran to the streets. I ran to the comfort of fighting, because when I used to fight, it made me feel good. People would literally glorify me for fighting. And it felt good because I was dealing with rejection. And I was trying to fill a void, but it was doing it in an unhealthy and an unnatural way. And so by the time I was 18, I had a baby. I wanted someone that was going to love me. I wanted someone that was going to care for me. At this time, not only did I feel unloved from my mother, but I didn't even love myself. My thought process was that me having this baby was going to ultimately help me find the love that I had been looking for since I was 10 years old. So here I am, 18 years old, pregnant by the wrong person, a person who I know I shouldn't have been with, but I just wanted to feel love. And I remember asking God when I got pregnant, was this the right choice? Should I have this baby? I remember writing a letter to God, asking him for the answer. Because at 16, it happened again. I got pregnant. But that time, I had an abortion. I knew that was one of the worst mistakes that I could have ever made. And this time, I didn't want to have an abortion. I just wanted someone to love me, but I knew that having a baby was going to come with a lot of responsibility, responsibilities that I wasn't ready for. I wanted to be loved, but also I didn't want the responsibilities that were going to come with taking care of a whole person. So here I am, 18. I'm lonely. I'm desperate. I feel rejected. I'm unhappy. I hated myself. I didn't know what to do. I was confused. I didn't know what to do. But I went on and I had this baby. And this baby started to give me a sense of joy and peace. When I looked into this baby's eyes, she gave me a look similar to what my dad, similar to how he would look at me in my eyes. The look that says, I'll never leave you. The look that says, you're my everything and I love you. My daughter in that moment became my security blanket. My daughter in that moment became that teddy bear that I had been longing for so many years. I wanted to make sure that I gave my daughter the best life that I could ever give her. I didn't want to work a job. So I started getting involved in illegal activity. I started stealing to make a way for my daughter and I. I started talking to men for money so that I could make a way for this child. I was getting deeper into a life of darkness. In my mind, I thought that I was on a great path, a path that was going to take care of my daughter and I. But on this path, I was going down. It was like a spiraling tunnel that I was going down. And the deeper that I got, I was going down that tunnel, the darker it kept getting. It was like my heart started getting more and more hard. I started to feel as if my heart was like a rock. And so I started doing more and more things to fill that void. One, I wanted to help my daughter out. But two, again, I still wanted to be loved. I felt like something was missing. I thought that having this daughter was going to fill that void that my dad provided for me. And it didn't. And so again, I started stealing, thinking that me stealing was going to provide for my daughter and I was going to feel whole. I started being involved with men and going after men for money, thinking that was going to fill a void. I started talking to men to fill that void of love, and that didn't work. My heart started getting colder. My life started getting darker. And one day I found myself in jail
looking at three

0: to 5 years in prison. It was just me and it was Jesus in that moment. My mother had been telling me about this Jesus for so many years, this Jesus that I was running away from, but he was chasing me down. And all my life, I would hear that Jesus is chasing you down. And I never knew what that meant until I was incarcerated. That Jesus chasing me down was when I was high, I would be telling people about Jesus. When I would be brokenhearted, I would feel as if there was a presence around me. Jesus was chasing me down. I couldn't get away from Jesus. And it was in that moment where he sat me down that he literally was able to get a hold of me. I was sitting in my cell and I remember seeing a Bible on the table. It was like that Bible was pulsing and all I could hear was, pick me up. And there was some sort of force that I felt was kind of preventing me from going over to that Bible. But that voice kept getting louder and louder and louder. It wasn't the voice of my mother. It was a kind of like an unfamiliar voice. It was a loud voice, but it was a peaceful and a soft voice saying, pick me up. And the louder it got, the more the tears began to fall down my face. And I knew that that was the voice of Jesus telling me to pick that Bible up. I looked at that Bible and it was like everything around me had stopped. Time had stopped. My thoughts had stopped. The noises within a loud jail had stopped. Everything stopped. And I paused for a second and I got up and I picked that Bible up and I opened the Bible and turned to Isaiah 41. And it was like Jesus was speaking to me in the form of a letter. And that letter read, fear not, for I am with you. Do not be afraid, for I am your God. I will help you. I will uphold you. And I will hold on to you with my righteous right hand. And at that moment, the hard rock heart that I had began to soften. And tears began to flow. In the beginning, tears were just dropping. At this moment, tears began to flow like a river. They just would not stop, more like a waterfall. I began to have a waterfall of tears coming down my face. And it was in that moment that I knew it was time for me to say yes. It was time for me to stop running away from Jesus. It was time for me to allow him to rescue me and allow him to fill that void, because I believe that's what he wanted to do. The money could not fill that void. The relationships with men could not fill that void. Even that child that I had could not fill that void. So from that moment on of me saying yes, I began to become so obsessed with knowing more about Jesus. Not this Jesus that my mother was telling me about, but this Jesus that I encountered in that moment. It was no longer my pastor's Jesus. It wasn't my mother's Jesus. That was my Jesus. He was my savior in that moment. He and I began to develop a relationship together. And again, I became so obsessed with Jesus. I would study that word day in and day out. It was like the word says that those who hunger and thirst after righteousness shall be filled. And that's what I did. I was so hungry to know more of this word. I was so thirsty to be in communion. And when I say in communion, I mean to partner with Jesus, to develop this relationship. And the more I read his word, the more fulfilled I felt. Everything began to disappear. Everything began to change. It didn't happen The encounter happened in a moment, but the changing of my mindset began to happen day by day and over time. He began to develop me. It was like he was molding me, and he was making me into this mighty champion. For so long, I thought that my identity was in me fighting. I thought my identity was in the money that I was getting. But in that time frame that I was incarcerated, Jesus began to show me that my identity is in him. He began to give me my identity, and I became a champion. I became strong. I no longer cared about what people had to say about me. I no longer felt depressed because I didn't have my dad. Jesus was that blanket. Jesus was that teddy bear. Jesus was that rock that I could lean on. He was my deliverer. And I thank the Lord. You know, his word says that I chose you. You didn't choose me. And he was right, because I didn't choose him. He was running after me. He chose me, and I was so thankful. So while I was incarcerated, God began to give me this new identity. He began to give me this deep hunger for more of Jesus. And then I began to encounter the Holy Spirit. So that mean, angry, unhappy young lady I was before my interaction with Jesus, it was like that young lady no longer existed anymore. I was a new person. Everything, all of my old ways were dead. They were dying. And I started becoming this new person. My mind was being transformed. I didn't even have a desire to call people anymore. I literally wanted my life to revolve around this Jesus who had rescued me. I began to pray with other women while I was incarcerated, something I would never have done before. And every time I would pray for women, they would get released. It was like mind-blowing. I could not believe that the closer I got to Jesus, he was using me to help others to get free. And my perspective started changing. Initially, when I got into jail, I wanted to be free. I wanted to get out of that confinement so I can go home to be with my daughter. But Jesus had sat me down. And after a while, I didn't care if I was free or not. This was the time that I had needed. I had needed this filling. I had needed this time of transformation. And so during that time, Jesus began to teach me how to go without meals and spend time with him. And that's what I did. I no longer wanted to eat. I was no longer craving after, you know, food, but I was craving after his presence. I was craving after just reading his word. And he gave me a word to give to other people. And so here we are. I'm in prison. I'm in jail. And I appear before the judge. And I'm so at peace in this moment that if I were to do the 3 years or the 5 years or whatever they were going to give me, I was content. And so I remember standing before the judge and her looking at me intently and saying, "Ma'am, I don't know why I'm doing this, but I'm going to release you." And I knew that that was Jesus.
1: And Samira, what were the charges against you?
0: I had a charge for robbery, a violent robbery crime. I also had a misdemeanor burglary, and I also had petty theft. So I had several charges that were against me. And I was not supposed to get out. So that's how I knew. I had signed a document, a binding document that said if I were to get in trouble again for stealing, I would do the 3 to 5 years, minimum 3, nothing less. The judge had let me know that she was going to release me on that day. I knew that Jesus was right there with me. And so I got out of jail, excited about life, and storms in life hit me. My family had turned their back on me. I was faced with people trying to take my daughter away, saying that I was an unfit mother. I lost my car. I was homeless. So many things had happened. I wanted to question Jesus. I wanted to ask, why would you allow this to happen to me? We spent so much time together. Jesus, I was fasting. Jesus, I was praying. Jesus, you were using me so that other people were able to get out of incarceration. What happened? And Jesus revealed to me that he had not stopped loving me. He had not given up on me. The same Jesus that was with me while I was incarcerated was the same Jesus that was with me during that time. He had let me know that I was in a season of testing. It didn't feel good. It hurt. There are times that I wanted to give up. But his word in that, I remembered when he had told me to fear not, for I am with you. And that word stuck with me. Don't be afraid. Don't be afraid. You're homeless, but don't be afraid. You don't have a job. Don't be afraid. And it was building up spiritual armor with on the inside of me. And Jesus began to make a way for me. The more I prayed and cried out to Jesus, the more he helped me. The more he gave me strength to be able to face the things that I was going through. The more these fiery darts were being thrown at me, the more rejection that was coming to me from my family, was the more I cried out. And that's what he wanted me to do. He wanted me to cry out to him. He wanted me to call on him. Because before that, when I was going through all of these situations and trying to figure out a way to take care of my daughter and looking for people, looking for love in other people, looking for affection and an emotional connection in other people, this time it was different. I began to seek Jesus for that emotional connection. And he was right there. I felt a force wrapping its arms around me. I could feel him. I could literally hear from him. And the word, again, it kept speaking to me, fear not, for I am with you. I wanted to be afraid, but he wouldn't let me be afraid. I wanted to give up, but he was holding me with his righteous right hand. There were things that I wanted to do, and it was normal for me to feel that way. But that's why God's word was a constant reminder for me. And so fast forward, I went through being homeless. I went through sleeping in a car. I went through singing in the park for tips, going through rejection again. But this time when I was facing rejection, it was not like the rejection that I faced before. This time it was like I could bear the rejection. It was like, I could do this. Before, I couldn't. Jesus began to show me how to get my felony expunged. I didn't have any money. I didn't have any attorneys. It was supernaturally the way he did it. I began to study on how to get my felony expunged. He just began to guide me. I was able to hear from him clearly. He began to show me the necessary steps that I needed to take to get my felony expunged and to get my burglary expunged. All the while, I had this little girl that I had to take care of. In a normal sense, if I was looking at it from the outside looking in, it was like I had the weight of the world on my shoulders. But I trusted in Jesus. I began to put all of my trust in him. And I believe he wanted that for me. He wanted me to stop trying to figure things out on my own. The point of my relationship with him, it was a deal that I stepped into with him. And I began to do business with Jesus. And as I began to do business with him and give everything back to him, he began to show me how to get that felony expunged. I remember again appearing before this judge and them clearing my background, and my felony was expunged. And I remember walking out of that courtroom and stopping and thinking, it was all because of that yes. It was because I said yes to Jesus. It started in that cell where I said yes to Jesus. And I threw my hands up and I allowed him to take the wheel. After I got that felony expunged, Jesus said, it's time for you to move forward. And he moved me to Atlanta, Georgia. I didn't know anyone. I didn't have any family. It was just my daughter and I. I like to say I was on an Abrahamic experience, on an Abrahamic journey. And when I say Abrahamic, I mean when Jesus told Abraham to pick up everything that he had, he was sending Abraham to a foreign land. Abraham had never been there before, didn't know where he was going. He just knew that Jesus was calling him on this journey, and Jesus had something for him to do. And that was me. In my mind, I wanted to break the generational curse off my daughter and I. I couldn't allow my daughter to be in a gang. I couldn't allow my daughter to be brought up in an environment like I was brought up in. I didn't want my daughter growing up not feeling loved. And so I followed the path of Jesus and I moved to Atlanta, Georgia. And in Atlanta, Georgia, I experienced Jesus on a whole nother level. It was literally just Jesus and I. And I was okay. Because although maybe to someone, when you don't have family, you're alone. But when you have Jesus, you have everything. You're not alone. And so I began to develop a stronger relationship with Jesus. And that's what I love about Jesus. You don't stay the same with him. You always go higher and higher and higher. And he's always blowing your mind. He blew my mind. I began to start a new life in Atlanta, Georgia with my daughter. I was so excited. It was a new land. I didn't know anyone. No one knew me. It was a fresh start. And so I started getting involved in mentoring young girls because I didn't want them to end up like I was. And I didn't want them to go down this spiraling path that I had gone down. And I remember one day in a mentoring session, mentoring a young girl, and I got a call from my neighbor. And she said, get home quickly. Your daughter just had an anxiety attack. The next voice that got on the line, it was a sergeant. And he said, your daughter didn't just have an anxiety attack. Your daughter just tried to commit suicide. My whole world had crumbled. It was like everything had shattered. I was kind of like in that same moment that I was in when I was in that jail cell where time had stopped. Everything had stopped. I didn't see the signs. My daughter never talked about it. I was trying to help someone else's daughter. And yet there was issues in my own home that I was unaware of. So I ran home and I took my mentee with me that day. And I ran home, and when I got out my car, rushing to my door, and before I got to my door, there was my daughter on a stretcher, shaking, in convulsions. She was just shaking, having convulsions, and I didn't know what to do. I was in disbelief. How could my daughter, the one that I've been fighting for, to make sure she had a great life, how could she be laying here on a stretcher? And so they take her to the hospital. She's rushed in the 911. She's rushed in the ambulance. And I'm following the ambulance. I got in the car with the police officer. And I'm in that car with him. And all I could do is what I knew to do. And that was to pray. So I was just praying. I was praying. He asked me, was I okay? I couldn't even answer. All I knew was to pray. Again, I didn't have family out here in Atlanta. All I had was Jesus. And so as I was praying, it was like this strength came upon me. It not only came upon me, but it was inside of me. And the more I prayed, the stronger I became. Every voice began to silence itself. I was no longer confused. I was no longer afraid. I was no longer doubting God. Everything had silenced. I could hear the Lord clearly. And that same scripture came back around. Fear not, for I am with you. Do not be afraid, for I am your God. And so here we are going 100 miles per hour, rushing to the emergency room. We get to the hospital. They had checked my daughter into a room. I'm sitting in the waiting room, waiting for the doctors to come and show me, come and tell me what's going on with my daughter. And so there I'm just sitting there, and I always carry my purse and my Bible. You know, I believe that you should never leave home without your Bible, just like you would never leave home without your credit card. And so I always have my Bible in my purse. And so I took it out and I just begin to read the Word of God. And it's not like I'm just, you know, reading a book, but I'm literally reading God's mind and getting direction on what to do from Jesus. Because the Word of Jesus, the Word of God, that Bible is the mind of Jesus. And I needed his mind in that time. And so the doctor calls me back and he lets me know, your daughter's not going home with you on tonight. They checked my daughter into a psychiatric ward. In my own strength, I didn't know what to do. I was strong, but I was questioning myself at this time. I was not questioning God. I was not questioning Jesus. I was questioning myself as a mother. Where did I go wrong? What did I do? Was I too mean to her? What did I do? This very blanket was almost taken away from me. At times I felt like, yes, I did have to play the mother and the father because her dad was not in her life. Was that it? I didn't want my daughter to turn out like me. Was that it? I didn't want my daughter to have the relationship that my mother and I had. Did I love her too hard? People would tell me that I'm a strict mother. Was I too strict on her? God, what did I do? And in that moment, I didn't hear anything. I didn't hear God. He was silent. He let me cry. And it was strange because I always heard God. Jesus was always talking to me. But in this moment where I needed Jesus, he was just talking to me. He just told me, fear not, for he is with me. But in this moment when I'm questioning my parenting, I didn't hear anything. It was silent. And so all of these thoughts are, all these questions are racing through my mind. What did I do wrong? What did I do wrong? God, I did what you told me to do. Lord, I was like literally having a conversation with God. Lord, you told me to move to Atlanta. Lord, you told me to raise my daughter in church and to teach her the Bible. I'm helping other people. What's going on? How did this happen? How did we get here? And I would love to say that I heard the Lord, but for about 3 days, he was silent. But I knew in my heart, there was like a knowing that I could not stop talking to him, that I could not stop praying. Just because I didn't hear his voice, it didn't mean he wasn't listening. It didn't mean he didn't hear me. And so I kept praying. And in the times where I was at work, because I still had to go to work during this time, I'm a single mother, and I couldn't pray out loud, I began to write letters to God, talking to him. It was like I was beating down his door. God, I got to get an answer. I need to know what's going on. I need you to help me, God. I need you. I need you. And that was my prayer. For 3 days, my conversations, my letter writing was, Lord, I need you. Lord, I need you. I became desperate for the Lord. I was reminded during that time of the woman with the issue of blood, where she said, if I can just touch the hem of his garments, And that's where I was at. If I could just touch his hem, if I could just touch his presence. And so I pushed in more. I fought more in prayer. It wouldn't be on religion. It wouldn't be on just going to church. Because before that, yes, I was a churchgoer. I was reading the Word of God. But it kind of became religious. And I kind of started becoming complacent. And the Lord allowed this to shake me up and to wake me up out of that place of complacency. Through everything I had been through, I had never was desperate for an answer from God. I never beat down the doors of heaven. I never questioned God the way I did when I went through a situation where my daughter's life was on the line. And I didn't care. I had heard all my life, never question God. Don't question God. But at this time, I didn't care what anyone had to say, what I heard. I began to question God and ask him. I needed answers. And the more I questioned God, the more stronger my relationship with him was becoming. The more deeper my prayers started to become. They were no longer surface. And when I say surface, I'm meaning the basic prayers that I used to do. Lord, I thank you. I was so desperate for God to show me what I was doing wrong, for God to show me how this happened. And after 3 days, he answered. And he said, where you are at now in this place of desperation, where you're desperate for me, you're not going to your pastor for prayer. You're not calling a prayer line or a friend for prayer. You're literally coming to me. This is where I needed you to be. Because somewhere along the line, I had kind of fallen out of that place where I first encountered him in that jail cell. I had started going through the motions. Yes, he delivered me from going to jail. Yes, he blessed me and I didn't do 3 to 5 years in prison. Yes, he helped me along the line when my family rejected me. But I started getting used to the blessings. I started getting comfortable. And so the Lord allowed this storm to wake me up. And it was like a fire was set in me. And I was so hungry. I was so desperate. And like he says, those who hunger and thirst after righteousness shall be filled. He filled me up. He filled me up with strength. He filled me up with peace. He filled me up with answers on what I could do different as a mother. He began to reveal hidden secrets that he had seen in me that I didn't even know were there. He began to do a heart surgery on me. And although it was hurting, he was changing me yet again. And so 7 days, my daughter was in that psychiatric ward. And just like I was incarcerated, I needed that time with God. When my daughter was in that psychiatric ward for 7 days, I needed that time with God again. You know, again, Jesus takes us higher and higher and higher. And it was hurting, but he was still taking me higher in the midst of it hurting. He had told me, I'll never put more on you than you could bear. What the devil was meaning to destroy me and my family, God was using to draw my daughter and I closer together. And the Lord released her, and I loved on her more than I had ever loved on her before. Because God showed me why she was away, there were things in me that were not acceptable in his eyesight. And so as she and I drew closer, her love for Jesus started shifting. She started creating this, her own personal relationship with Jesus. For so long, I thought that me making her go to church was developing a relationship with Jesus. And the Lord showed me she needed more than just the church-going aspect of it. She needed to see me through you. And seeing me is seeing love. She needed to see love in you. Just how I loved you when you were in a gang and when you were out there selling your body for money and when you had an abortion, I still loved you. Now show that same love to your daughter. And I began to do just that. I embodied patience and love. I embodied joy and kindness, not knowing that's exactly what my daughter needed. I thought that I was loving her the right way, but I wasn't loving her God's way. I was loving her my way. And so she started clinging to Jesus. And as she started clinging to Jesus, she started developing her own relationship with Jesus. And she started slowly but surely changing. This rebellious little girl was now turning into a lover of Christ. Christ was filling that void that she had not been receiving. She grows up. She's in high school. She's in her last year of school. And she makes that conscious decision that she wanted to serve Christ. And so she makes that decision to go to a Bible school. I didn't know that that's what the Lord was preparing her for. And as she went off her way, God was developing me to go into the prisons in the state of Georgia and to minister hope to people who were just like me, men and women who felt rejected, men and women who had issues with their parents, men and women who were running to the streets to feel loved, men and women who were having a hard time hearing the voice of God. I didn't think that God was preparing me to go into the prisons to share Jesus Christ with men and women. I didn't think that God was training me and showing me on how to pray because I was going to teach other people how to pray. You know, I like the scripture that says what the enemy meant for bad, God is going to turn it around for your good, but for the saving of many lives. And if 15 years ago, you would have told me that, I wouldn't have believed you. If you told me that God was going to utilize adversity for the saving of many lives, I would have said, no, I refuse. But to see men and women on fire for Jesus, I would never want to live another life. My daughter now prays for me. Everything that I poured into my daughter is pouring back into me. That same little girl who I desperately tried to make her have a relationship with God, she now had her own relationship with Jesus because of love, all because of patience. You know, so many times I used to hear this thing about seeds of sowing and reaping, and I would always think about money. But the Lord said, no, sowing and reaping is the words that you're sowing. And so those words of love and patience that I sowed into my daughter, I'm now reaping. There are things that I can not talk to anyone else about, but my daughter, she understands. Jesus has a way of turning things around and blowing our minds. When God is all that you have, God is all that you need. And now when I look back over my life, when I look back at the rejection, I look back at the jail time, I don't look at it in the same way. I honestly thank Jesus for allowing me to go through every situation that I went through. Because in those moments of my weaknesses, I was made strong. I literally was made strong in those moments of me being weak. And it all started off with that yes. It all started off in that cell where it was just me and Jesus. And now I crave for time with me and Jesus. It's like a craving. I can't go without it. I have to have this time with Jesus. I no longer look at rejection from my family in a normal sense. I look at it with the mind of Christ, that he's utilizing me to pray for my family. He's utilizing me to help my family. And there are some people in my family that I cannot talk to this day, but I still pray for them. And he utilizes my daughter. I look back at my daughter and say, if God can bring my daughter through those prayers of desperation, I know that he'll do it for my family. I know that he'll do it for those men and those women that are behind bars that I get to talk to and minister to and share the good news with. Because when I'm speaking to the men and women who are incarcerated, I'm not only speaking to them, but I'm speaking to their families and their children that I don't even know. It may seem crazy, but God really does take the foolish things of the world to confound the wise. I trust in the Lord. I now have my identity. My identity is no longer valued in what people think of me or men. I'm now healed from that abortion that I had. The enemy utilized that for so long to keep me held in shackles. I feel like I'm free. I'm free to think. I'm free to breathe. I'm free to praise Jesus how I want to. And I now know that Jesus desires for me to be desperate for him. It's okay. I now know that I can ask Jesus questions. If I don't understand something, I now know that it is okay to ask Jesus. His word says, asking you shall receive. I now know what it means when he says, knock and the door shall be opened. I now know that me going after him and praying is knocking. I now know that even though there are times in my life when I face adversity, there might be a point where Jesus is silent, but it doesn't mean he doesn't hear me. I now know that when Jesus gets silent, it doesn't mean that I'm supposed to get silent. It means that I'm supposed to become more desperate for an answer. Beat down his door until I get an answer. And so everything that I went through in my life was a divine setup for God to do something great in my life. And so I'm thankful.
1: Samira, who is Jesus to you?
0: Jesus is my best friend. Jesus is the one who understands me. Even in certain situations in my life where I don't truly understand me because I'm always growing, Jesus understands me. When I feel lost, when I feel that there may be points in my life where I'm lonely, Jesus is a confidant. Jesus is the one that I can trust. I can honestly say that I can trust Jesus. And I know that he is going to be there with me no matter where I am. Jesus is my strength. When I want to give up, Jesus is that resounding voice that says, do not give up under any circumstance. Jesus is literally my rock. And without Jesus, I'm literally nothing. Without Jesus, I'm lost. Jesus is actually, you know, he is my very reason for living. If I didn't have Jesus, I don't even find, I honestly don't find there being a purpose for me living. Jesus is all that I have, and he's dependable. There are times where there are people I may call and they may not answer their phone for whatever the reason, but Jesus always answers for me. He always answers, no matter where I'm at. In my car, in my closet, in my kitchen, Even in my moments where I get frustrated, Jesus is still there for me. I love Jesus. Jesus is my everything. Jesus is my GPS system. So when I don't know what path to take, Jesus is right there to guide me down a smooth path. I don't even think, you know, to be honest, there isn't enough words in the dictionary to describe who Jesus is. He's that great. He's that awesome. He is my hope. When I say the word hope, I'm literally referencing Jesus. Jesus is my hope.
1: Samira, can you give a word of encouragement to those who are watching your testimony right now from prison?
0: You know, I'm reminded of Galatians 6 and 9. And his word says, "Let us not grow weary in doing the right thing, because at the proper time, you will reap a harvest if you do not give up." You know, we face adversities of many kinds, but it's only so that your faith will come out as being mature and complete. Please know that in the midst of you facing everything, in the midst of you being in the lion's den, in the midst of you being in the fire, Jesus is right there with you. I am a firm believer in the Word of God, and I stand on the Word of God. And everything that is in His Word will never come back void. Utilize this time to allow Jesus to encounter you, because the Lord has great and mighty plans for you. You may not see it now, but I'm telling you, what the devil is meaning for your bad, the Lord is turning it around for your good and for the saving of many lives. Many lives shall be changed because of your yes. Many generational curses off of families shall be broken because of your perseverance. Don't lose hope. Don't give up on Jesus. Please don't give up on Jesus. Because what He has placed inside of you, your generation needs. It goes beyond your current situation. If you could just hold on and not give up, I'm telling you, it is worth the wait. Everything that you're going through while being incarcerated, there's a greater purpose connected to it. Jesus has a plan and a purpose for you. Even before you were created and you went through this situation, because it did not catch Jesus by surprise, He already had a plan for you. Everything that you're going through right now, whether you believe it or not, is a part of the plan. If you weren't supposed to be incarcerated, you wouldn't be incarcerated. But Jesus is going to utilize this situation to not only save you, not only save your family, but many lives shall be saved for your good, but so that Jesus will get the glory.
1: Samira, can you pray for those who are watching right now and are in a physical prison, but also in a spiritual prison, and are in need of that relationship with God, are in need of the saving grace of Jesus? Could you just pray for them as they're watching right now?
0: So, Father God, in the name of Jesus, I pray for every person that is watching this testimony right now. I pray for the person who feels hopeless, who feels lonely, lost, rejected, confused, depressed. Lord, I pray for the person who may not be incarcerated physically, but they are in mental incarceration. Lord, I pray right now that you would give them the strength that they need, Lord God, to resist the attack of the devil. Father, your word says that weeping may endure for a night, but joy comes in the morning. Father, I pray right now that you would develop and cultivate within them a spirit of joy. Lord, help them to persevere. Father God, uphold them with your righteous right hand. Lord, and I'm praying for the person that is watching this video that you would give them unusual favor. Favor, Father God, with the judges. Favor with employers. Favor with their family. Favor with doctors. Favor with strangers. Father, I pray right now that you would give them favor. And I break the attack of the devil against their minds right now. Lord God, I dip them in the blood of Jesus. Lord, I build around them a fire wall of protection in the name of Jesus. Lord God, I thank you for every person that is watching this video right now. I thank you, Father God, that you are delivering them, you are healing them, that you are setting them free from the power of sin and death. I thank you, Father God, that even as I am speaking, that we know it is no longer them who is living, but Lord, that you are living within them. I thank you, Father God, that you will get the glory out of their lives, that you will get the glory out of this test that they are coming through. Lord God, I thank you, Lord. I thank you for peace, joy, and strength right now. I thank you that even as they are watching this video, Lord God, you are downloading into them supernatural strategies and creative and witty ideas, Lord God. And I thank you that even right now, that as they are listening, Lord God, that they now understand what the voice of Christ sounds like. We bind up double-mindedness and we loose a sound mind right now. In Jesus' mighty name, we pray. Amen.
1: Samira, any last words for people who are watching your testimony right now?
0: Please don't give up. Yes, life is hard. It's not easy. Yes, we're going to face trials of many kinds. And you may be looking at this video and listening to me right now and saying, she doesn't understand. She doesn't know what I've gone through. And no, I don't know what you're going through. No, honestly, I don't understand. But I do empathize. And I do know that I may not understand, but Jesus understands. Jesus got on that cross for your situation. He was pierced in his side for your situation. He was mocked. He was murdered for you. I want you to make it personal and literally understand that everything that you're going through, Jesus understands. We don't have a Savior that is unable to sympathize with us. Because everything you're going through, he's gone through and more. He was rejected too. He was persecuted too. He was lied on too. But everything that he went through, it was for you. So please don't give up. You know, I said something earlier, and I mean it. When God is all you have, God is all that you need. Begin to open up your word and begin to develop that relationship with Jesus, because he desires to be in a relationship with you. This battle that you're facing, Jesus wants to fight that battle. You're not alone. And although, again, maybe people don't understand, but Jesus understands. Never forget the price that Jesus paid for you. You see, sometimes we forget, but we can't forget. He paid a price, not only for our sins, but he paid a price for the storms that we would face. He paid a price for the rejection that we were going through or were going to go through. There was a person named Jesus that paid a price. So I encourage you to not give up. I encourage you to not forget what Jesus did for you. I encourage you to open your Bible and read his word. Pick his brain, because that's what you're doing when you're opening the Bible. I encourage you to turn off your social media, to close the door, get on your knees or sit in your bed and begin to talk to Jesus, because he wants to hear from you. And again, don't give up. We're in the last hour, and for some of you, you may not understand that term, hour, but we are in the last inning for those of you that maybe like sport, that may like sports. And whether you believe it or not, all of creation is groaning, and they're waiting for you to be revealed. There are so many people that need what the Lord has placed on the inside of you. So please don't give up. Keep that fire burning with Jesus. And if it's gone out, rekindle that flame and get back in position.

Yes, praise be to God. I hope you're safe. I hope the Lord has kept you safe and sound. This is a day the Lord has made. We will rejoice. We will be glad in Him. And I thank God for yet another time in His presence. And forever, wherever you are, wherever you're joining us from, we thank you for taking time to join us for our time of prayer. We come to you live to pray, and we go before God and we speak to Him, and we lay our hearts bare before Him, and we believe that God answers prayer, that God answers our cry, that God answers our call. So irrespective of what you're going through, irrespective of what it looks like, we stand by the promises of God. And the promises of God are alive and anew each and every day. So we trust in the Lord. We believe in His power. We believe in His might. We believe that God will come out for you. And as we get into our time of prayer, I just want you to open your heart and you speak to God. God sees you in everything. God sees you. His eye is upon you. He is concerned about you, and He will not let you down. So we just want to take some time and go in His presence. Find comfort in His presence, because that is where the comfort is, in the presence of the Lord. That is where I want to be, in Your presence, O Lord. That is where I want to dwell, in Your presence, O Lord. In Your presence where there is peace. In Your presence where there is life. In Your presence where everything is possible. In Your presence where hope is restored. In Your presence where hope is birthed. In Your presence, Lord, where I find comfort, that is where I want to be. In Your presence, Lord, where I find comfort, where I find strength, where I find peace, where joy abounds. In Your presence, Lord, that's where I want to be. Because there You shall cover me. There You shall restore my hope. There You shall restore my life. There You shall uphold me. In Your presence, dear Lord. That is where I want to be, Lord. In that place that is filled with comfort. In that place that is filled with peace. In that place, Lord of heaven, where things happen, is where I want to be, Lord. In Your presence, where there is power. In Your presence where there is anointing, that is where I want to be. That is where I want to dwell, mighty God. In Your presence, Lord. In Your presence where comfort is found. That is where I want to be, dear Lord. Come on, tell Him that you long for His presence.
tell him that you long for his presence. For his presence to cover your life. For his presence to cover your life. For his presence to cover your children. God's presence can cover your children to the fullest, that they grow in his word. The Lord's presence can cover your children, that they stand for his word. The Lord's presence can cover them right now and set them apart. Lord, set our children apart. Set them apart, mighty Father. Set them apart, King of glory, and cover them with your presence. Because when we have your presence, we are safe. When we have your presence, we are safe. When we have your presence, no evil can touch us. Because we are covered under your blood. Shrika Sata Blaya Shika Bababa. Shrese Sata Laboyo Shikata Laboyo Sikala Yashita Bala. 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Shrileta Sata Labo Koshataya Koli Dalabasaya. Lord, your presence is what we seek for. Your presence is what we seek for. Because there we find comfort. And that you're the Lord that sees us. You see us at our point of need. And our point of need, Lord, is your presence, mighty Father. That wherever we go with your presence. That whatever we say with your presence. That wherever we approach with your presence. Because that is all that we need, oh God. I need your presence in my life. I need your presence in my life, dear Lord. I need your presence in my life, King of glory. I need your presence when I go out, Lord. I need your presence when I come in, Lord. I need your presence to surround me, Lord. Surround me with your presence, Father. Come on, ask the Lord to surround you with his presence. Ask the Lord to surround you with his presence right now. In his presence there is peace. The peace we seek for, Lord, we will only find in your presence. In his presence there is peace. The peace that we long for, we shall only find in the presence of God. Because that is where peace abounds. Shraka satablaya shika bababa. Shrika satablaya shika la bababa. Shrike sete bloko yo shatablaya sika. Oh, we need your presence. We don't need anything else but your presence. When we have you, we'll have everything. When we have you, we will be safe. When we have you, we'll have peace. When we have you, mighty God, all things are possible. When we have you, mighty God, everything is possible. Shrika satablaya shika bababa. Rishatabla kasata laboyoshika bababa. Shrika siteblo yoshika, call on the presence of God. Call on the presence of God. Call on him and he will fill you up. Call on him and he will restore you. Call on him and he will restore you. Call on him and he will give you life. Call on him and things will come back to normal. Call on him and he will restore your life. Call on him and he will restore your life. He has never failed. Our God has never failed. Our God has never failed. He will not fail you today. He will not fail you tomorrow. All you need is his presence.
You need His presence. His presence in your life. His presence in your home. His presence in your life. His presence in your children. His presence is all that you need. And everything shall be well. His presence. Call on the presence of God. Call on the presence of God. Call on the presence of God right now. Call on the presence of God. In His presence there is life. In His presence there is peace. In His presence we find life. In His presence we win battles. In His presence we find joy. In His presence we find healing. In His presence disease disappears. In His presence sickness disappears. In His presence hearts are healed. In His presence we find joy. In His presence we find peace of mind. In His presence we find direction. In His presence we see the future. In His presence prophecies are fulfilled. In His presence promises are fulfilled. In His presence blessings come. And that is what we seek for tonight, oh God. We seek for Your presence in our lives. We seek for Your hand, Lord of heaven, in our lives. Come on and feel us, Lord. Come on and feel us, Lord. Come on and feel us, King of glory. Come on and feel our lives. Lord, we call on You to feel our lives. We call on You to feel our lives. Feel our lives, King of glory. Feel our lives, King of glory. Feel our hearts, King of glory. Feel our ministry, King of glory. Feel our service, King of glory. Feel us, Lord of heaven. We seek Your presence tonight. We seek Your presence in our lives. Go on and call on the presence of God. Wherever you need Him, call on Him. And He'll come and restore you. Shrika satablaya shika baba baba. Call on Him and He'll come and fill you up. He has never failed. He has never failed. Your God has never failed. Your God has never failed. Cast all your anxiety to the Lord, because He cares for you. Cast all your fears to the Lord, because He cares for you. He cares for your life. He cares for your health. Cast your anxiety to Him. He cares for your children. Cast your anxiety to Him. He cares for your spouse. Cast your anxiety to Him. He cares for your work. Cast your anxiety to Him. He cares for you. He cares for you. He cares for you. He cares that you have children. He cares that you prosper. He cares that you excel. He cares that you reach. He cares for your health. He cares that you can walk well. He cares that you can breathe well. He cares for you. He cares that your business prospers. He cares that your work prospers. He cares that you meet the targets that you set. He cares for you. The Lord cares. So cast it all to Him. Cast your cares unto God, for He cares for you. Lord, we cast our cares to You. Lord, we cast our cares to You, mighty Father. We cast our anxieties to You, King of glory. Take them, Lord. Take them, Lord. Take them, Lord. Take them, Lord, and work. Take them, Lord, and work.
Shrika Satablaya Shika Babasiya. Give your anxieties to the Lord right now. When we give it to Him, He will handle it. When we give it to Him, He will restore. When we give it to Him, things shall be well. That is what God says to us. That is what God promises to us. We just got to give it to Him. We've just got to give it to Him. He cares. Cast the pain that you have to the Lord. Give it to the Lord and see Him work. Give it to the Lord and see Him work. He will work. He will help you. He will help you. Just give it to the Lord. He will help you. He will help you. Just give it to the Lord. Just give it to the Lord. Even as we get into another season of life, give it to the Lord. Surrender it to Him and see Him work. Surrender it to Him and see Him work. God says He'll help you. He will help you. Because if you cast your cares unto Him, He comes to your rescue. Shrika satablaya shika bababaya siya. Shrike seteblaya shika labosita lablabasiya. Shrika satablaya shika blaya siya. Give it to Him because He's your shepherd. Give it to Him because He's your shepherd who watches over you. He is your shepherd who watches over you. Cast your cares unto the Lord right now. Whatever it is, just cast it to the Lord right now. Tell Him, Lord, I hand it over to You. Tell Him, Lord, I hand over my marriage to You. Tell Him, Lord, I hand over my proposals to You. Tell Him, Lord, I hand over my projects to You. I hand over my building to You. I hand over to You, Lord. I hand over to You, Lord. I hand over my cares to You. I hand over my cares to You, Heavenly Father. Because I know You care. Because I know You care. Because I know You care. Hand over your cares to the Lord. Hand over your cares to the Lord. Somebody feels like life has gone too fast. And there's so much that you've not achieved. Hand it over to the Lord.

Blabasia Shritisata Blakaya Shita Blabayasia. Your God shall do it for you. Your God shall do it for you. Your God shall do it for you. Do not be afraid. Do not lose hope. Your God shall do it. Do not lose hope. Your God shall do it. He has never failed. He has never failed. He has never failed. He has never failed. He has never failed. He has never failed. For all who cast their cares unto the Lord, He takes those and He helps. Shakarablosi talaba kasiyadaba. The Lord is close to the brokenhearted. The Lord saves those who are crushed in spirit. The Lord is close to the brokenhearted. The Lord saves those who are crushed in spirit. The Lord will save you from that broken heart. The Lord will save you from that broken heart. Trust in Him. Trust in Him right now. Trust in Him right now. Trust in Him, He'll help you. Trust in Him, He'll help you. Trust in Him, all ye people. Trust in Him. Your God will help you. Your God will help you. Trust in Him. Yes. Sheba satalia bokoshi talaba. Shrika satablaya shikablabaya siya. Trust in Him. Trust in Him. Go close to Him and He'll come close to you. Draw near to God and He'll draw near to you. Draw near to Him right now. And He will draw near to you. Draw near right now to the Lord, and He will draw near to you. Draw near to Him, because He will draw near to you. Lord, we come near to you, Lord, because we want to be in your presence. When we draw close to you, you will draw close to us. We want to be in your presence, Lord. May your presence cover us always. May your presence fill us always. Yes. There is nothing like the presence of the Lord. There is nothing like your presence, O Lord. There is nothing like your presence, O God. When we are in your presence, we are safe. When we are in your presence, we have life. So we draw near to you right now, that you may draw near to us, Lord. Shraka satablaya shika baba sitala baba. Shrika sataya lebo shatabla kasiya la la baba. Your presence is enough. Your presence is enough, O Lord. Your presence is enough, O God. Your presence is enough, O God.

God's presence is enough. In His presence is peace. In His presence is healing. In His presence is life. Protect that life right now. Protect that life right now. Receive healing now. May your hearing be restored in the name of Jesus. May your hearing be restored in the name of Jesus. May the deaf hear right now in the name of Jesus. Yes. Yes. Shrekasata blaya shika bababa. Shrikasata la boshi kalabasi talababa. Shrikasata ya shita la babasi kalababa. Mercies of the Lord are new every morning. The mercies of the Lord are new every morning. And in His presence is peace. In His presence is peace. He's the Prince of Peace. In His presence is life. He's the giver of life. In His presence there is joy. In His presence there is healing. And He's the healer. In His presence is no darkness, because He casts it all out and brings light. Enjoy the light of the Lord. Enjoy the light of the Lord in your life. Shrekasatablaya shikababasiya. Shrekasatablaya shikababasiya.

nothing else matters. The reason why we came is to meet His love. His love is present right now.

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Be comfortable. Create an atmosphere for your friend. There is nothing more beautiful. There is nothing more perfect. When he's whispering his wondrous love to you, it is the most amazing thing, reminding you of his goodness. His grace is healing right now.

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We just want your glory to fall. The songs are good. The lights, the cameras, the action is good. But all in all, we just want you to show up. It's all about you. Everything we do, every song, every lyric, every note that we play, it's all about you. So God, we ask you now to just let your glory fall.

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You are reclaiming your design. You descend as fire to purify.

for the harvest is here. The Lord has said it, and he has done it. You have said it, God.

0: Now, Mr. Smith, if you take away all the witnesses and the murder weapon with my client's fingerprints, there really is no evidence. Is that not true?
1: Well, there's the written confession.
0: Okay, other than that, too.
1: I guess without all that evidence, there is no case.
0: Thank you, Your Honor. I rest my case.
2: That's it? Are you sure you don't need to defend me a little more?
0: Oh, trust me. 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
3: Very well. This court finds Mr. Winkelmeyer guilty and sentenced to life in prison.
2: Oh, that is so not good.
0: Well, bummer for you. You'll get my bill in the morning.
6: God will eventually be your judge. Are you prepared? The Bible says that Jesus speaks to the Father in our defense. Are you trusting Jesus with where you'll spend eternity? Another message from Lifeline Productions, located on the web at lifelinepro.com.

Hallelujah. Glory to God. Thank you for joining us for our live broadcast as we come to you in prayer. We thank God for you. We thank God for you who's joining us from whichever part of the world that you're joining in from. And we want to appreciate the Lord for his goodness, for his mercy, and we take time every day to go in his presence in prayer and in worship and in thanksgiving. There is so much that God does for us. There is so much that God is to us. And for that purpose, we always have to get in his presence. We always have to seek his face. We always have to take time and exalt him and honor him for who he is in our lives. Without God, we would be nothing. Without God, we are absolutely nothing. In this world that we live in, for this we know that it is God who has helped us. It is God who helps us. It is only by the grace of God that we can live, that we have purpose, that there is a description of you and I. So that's why it's important for us to always praise him. That's why it's important for us to honor him, to exalt him, because he's the creator. So we just want to take some time, and you can join from wherever you are. And we go before God, and we open our hearts to him in worship. We open our hearts to him in prayer. We submit to him. I know it's been a long day. Where I am, the day is ending. Where you are, it may be starting, it may be midway. But for everything that we experience in a day, we just need to understand that God is with us. God is with you in the joy. You might have received some money today and you're very happy. God was with you there. You might have been on the wall, like we call it here, and you had no idea how you are going to end your day, and God has blessed you. Somebody has paid you. Somebody has bought your property, and you have that extreme joy. It's because of the Lord. There's a testimony that you might be having with you, and it is because of the Lord. You've walked through the city today. You've driven. You've been in cars. You've moved today. And you're back home and you're safe. You don't have any injury. You don't have any sickness. It's because of the Lord. And sometimes we forget to worship him. Sometimes we take it for granted, but we should not take it for granted, because if it was not for the Lord, the enemy would have overpowered you. If it was not for the Lord, things would have been a mess, but God has loved you. God has loved us, friends. That's why we make it a point that we daily go before him, that we daily go in his presence and exalt him. And exalt him for who he is. He's a creator. We exalt you, our creator. We exalt you, our Lord and King. We exalt you,
the creator of the heavens and the earth. In this place that we live, Lord, you created. Even us, Lord, you formed from the dust of the earth. And in us, you gave the breath of life. And we exalt you, the one who gives that breath of life. We exalt the one who gave us that breath of life. And that is you, mighty God. We exalt you, our Creator. We exalt you, the one who formed us. For you formed my inward parts. You knitted me together in my mother's womb. I praise you. For I am fearfully and wonderfully made. I exalt you, the one who formed me. I exalt you, the one who formed me. Fearfully and wonderfully, I was made. I exalt you, my God, who is perfect in power. My God, who is perfect in wisdom. I exalt you, my God, who is perfect in power and in wisdom. I exalt the Lord who is free of defect. I exalt the Lord who is pure. I exalt the Lord who is perfect. Exalt the Lord right now. Exalt the Lord right now. Exalt the Creator. Exalt the Creator. Exalt him now and tell him that he is worthy. Tell him that he is perfect in power. He is perfect in power. He is the Lord who fights for you. He's the Lord who fights your battles. You're the Lord who fights our battles. We can't fight on our own. It's only you who fights our battles. In our own strength, we are nothing. It's you who fights our battles. And Lord, when you fight, you win. That's why we exalt you tonight. Because, Lord, when you fight, we are guaranteed of success. When you fight, Lord, the enemy scatters. When you fight, Lord, you win. Fight for us, O Lord. Fight for us, O God. Fight our enemies, O God. Fight our enemies, O God. Those who wish to destroy us. Fight for us, O God. Those who wish to bring us down. Fight for us, O God. Those who wish to bring trouble to us. Fight for us, Almighty God. Because when you fight, you win. Fight for us, Almighty God. Fight for us, Almighty God. Send forth your armies, O God, that they fight the enemy on our behalf. The armies of the Lord are always victorious, and they will fight for you. By the command of the Lord, they will fight for you. They will fight for you in that workplace. They will fight those who want to bring you down. They will fight those who are speaking wrong about you.
They will fight those who want to mess up your career. The armies of the Lord, He who sends them is a mighty warrior. And they represent Him in power. Lord, send them to fight for us. Send them to fight for us. Shrika satala boyoshika baba. Sika setete dabo satala boyoshika baba. Your right hand, O Lord. Your right hand, O Lord. It is glorious in power. Your right hand, O Lord, shatters the enemy. Send forth your right hand, O God, and shatter the enemy. Send forth your right hand, O God, and crush the enemy. Send forth your right hand, O God, and scatter the enemy. Sheka sata blabaya shika baba. Sheke sete bloyoshita blababa siya la baba. Your God shall fight for you. Your God shall fight for you. He has never failed. He has never failed. He will fight your battles. He will fight for you. And when He fights, He wins. When He fights, He's victorious. Tell that enemy that is on your neck to the Lord right now, and tell Him to scatter that enemy, because He is a God who is glorious in power, and His right hand shatters the enemy. Lord, we study in Your word that You are glorious in power, and Your right hand, O Lord, shatters the enemy. Shatter the enemy. Shatter the enemy, O God. Crush the enemy, O God. Crush the enemy, O God. Crush the enemy. The God who is perfect in wisdom and in power. Sheseta blaka sita la bababa. Shesete ide kasata bla yoshita la baba. Shrika sata yala boshita bla baba si yala bababa. Lord, sometimes we are too weak. Oftentimes we are too weak. And we do not know what is next in life. We are too weak because we have been surrounded with hopelessness. But You are the God who is glorious in power, and You will fight for us. Fight for us. Even in this tough economy, Lord, fight for us. Even in this place that seems hopeless, fight for us. Oh Lord, we pray. Shrika satala boyoshika baba. Sheseteli boyoshika lala basiha. We approach You, O God, and we seek You to fight our battles. Because when You fight, Lord, You win. There is no battle that You have lost. There is no battle, O God, that You have lost. You win all battles. Fight our battles, O God. Fight our battles, O God, we pray. Sheka satala boyoshika baba. Shrika satala boyoshika blabaya sika baba. He's mighty. He's mighty.
He's mighty and he will fight for you. He will fight for you. Shaka satabla boyoshika baba.

Shika satabla wo yoshika baba. 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Yes, ask him, he will fight for you. He has never failed, he will fight for you. Shakara bosete bla yashika ba baba. He never fails. He's a God of victory. He's a God of victory. He's a God who gives victory to his children. And he's going to give you that victory. Fear not. Shabosa talaba koshi talababa. Shete sete babo yoshika blah blah blah.

Acts chapter 12. Now about that time, Herod the king stretched out his hand to harass some from the church. Then he killed James, the brother of John, with a sword. And because he saw that it pleased the Jews, he proceeded further to seize Peter also. Now it was during the days of unleavened bread. So when he had arrested him, he put him in prison and delivered him to 4 squads of soldiers to keep him, intending to bring him before the people after Passover. Peter was therefore kept in prison, but constant prayer was offered to God for him by the church. And when Herod was about to bring him out, that night Peter was sleeping, bound with 2 chains between 2 soldiers, and the guards before the door were keeping the prison. Now behold, an angel of the Lord stood by him, and a light shone in the prison. And he struck Peter on the side and raised him up, saying, "Arise quickly." And his chains fell off his hands. Then the angel said to him, "Guard yourself and tie on your sandals." So he did. And he said to him, "Put on your garment and follow me." So he went out and followed him, and did not know that what was done by the angel was real, but thought he was seeing a vision. When they were past the first and the second guard posts, they came to the iron gate that leads to the city, which opened to them of its own accord. And they went out and went down one street, and immediately the angel departed from him. And when Peter had come to himself, he said, "Now I know for certain that the Lord has sent his angel and has delivered me from the hand of Herod and from the expectation of the Jewish people." God has a plan. The Lord has a plan for your deliverance. Though we may be in a prison right now, oh God, you're the God who will send your army to deliver us. You're the God who send your angel to deliver us. You're the God who break those chains off of us. May those chains be broken off you like Peter. May those who've been waiting for your parading to be slaughtered, to be destroyed, to be shamed, wait in vain. Because God is coming to free you. Those chains be broken off your life. Those chains be torn off your life. Those chains in captivity be broken off. Lord, send your deliverance to your children. Lord, send your deliverance to your children. Send that angel, Lord, who comes and taps us and says, "Get up, arise quickly, for today is your day." May we escape today, O Lord. May we escape captivity today, O Lord. May we escape the confines of the enemy today, O Lord. May we escape from the prison today, O Lord, and walk out like Peter, that every gate we reach opens by its own accord. May we escape this prison, Almighty God, that each gate that we reach shall open by its own accord, because we've got the power of the Lord with us. Because we are children of God. Because we believe in the Lord. Because we believe in the saving power of Christ. Because we believe in Him who died for us at the cross at Calvary. In the name of Jesus, may chains be broken. May roads be opened up.
May places, O God of heaven, that have been held by the enemy, that he's waiting to parade us for shame, Lord, come and help us get out. Lord, the plans of Herod were of shame to Peter. The plans of Herod were for destruction for Peter. But Lord, you saw that and you sent your help. There is somebody who is planning evil on us. Lord, come and rescue us. There is somebody who is plotting for our destruction. But we call you to come and rescue us. Break those chains and take us out of that prison. And for each gate we shall meet, it shall open by its own accord. Opportunities shall come. Shrika satalablo yosika baba. Yes, have faith in God. He's a God who does exceedingly abundantly. Have faith in God. He's the one who performs miracles. Peter could not believe it. Peter could not believe what God was doing before his eyes. He thought he was in a dream, yet it was real. Something is going to come in your life that you will think it's a dream, but it's going to be real. Because God comes out for his people. He will not leave you to perish. He will not leave you to be destroyed. He will come out for you. He will send forth his help for you. Believe in him. Trust in him. Us who trust in the Lord are always safe. For us who have got Jesus, we are always safe. For us who have got Jesus in our lives, we are always safe. We are always under the cover of the Lord. We are always under the anointing. As we've got the cover of Jesus, no evil shall touch us. Because in his name we stand and approach the Lord and access blessing. In his name we stand and approach the Lord and access miracles. Shrika satablaya shika bababa. Shrike seteblaya shika bababa. Your God is there for you. Fear not. Fear not. Lord, send forth your anointing. Send forth your anointing upon us. Send forth your anointing upon us. Holy Spirit, fill us now. Fill us now, Holy Spirit. Fill us now, Holy Spirit. Fill us now, Holy Spirit. Fill us now, Holy Spirit. Oh, shut up, blah, blah, blah. See, blah, blah, blah. Receive the Holy Spirit. Receive the power of the Holy Spirit. Shaka sata blah, blah, blah. Yoshika, blah, blah. Receive the power. Give your burden to Jesus. Cast your burdens unto him, because he cares for you. Cast your burdens unto him, because he bore them at Calvary. Shekasata labobo yosi kalababa. Thank you, Jesus.
Thank you, Jesus. Thank you, Jesus. Thank you, Jesus. Thank you, Jesus. Thank you, Jesus. Thank you, Jesus. Thank you for your presence, O Lord.

Thank you. May your presence go with us always. May your presence be with us always. May your anointing be with us always, Lord. That everywhere we go, we impact. That everywhere we go, we spread the gospel.

0: And this really does go back to that issue of making a choice that says, I love you, rather than a choice that says, I love me. So that means that we're kind of ebbing and flowing with each other through the day and being mindful of where the other person is at.
1: Well, those are some wise words for your marriage, and we're looking forward to hearing a lot more marital wisdom from our guests, Matt and Lisa Jacobson. Thanks for joining us today for Focus on the Family with Jim Daly. I'm John Fuller.
2: Hey, John, our goal at Focus, as you know and we all know, is to help strengthen marriages. Let's make a good marriage great, basically because those of us who claim Christ, it's a testimony to people who are watching us. And we want that witness to be as strong as possible. We want to honor the Lord in our marital relationships. And I'm telling you, it's not always easy. Right from my mouth, Gene and I don't always do it well. We can get on each other's nerves from
1: Shock.
2: Time to time.
1: Yeah. Newsflash.
2: In fact, just this morning. No, I'm kidding. We had a beautiful morning reading the Word together. It's so fun. If you're experiencing kind of the clunkiness and need a tune-up, this program today is going to be for you. If you're experiencing more serious issues, you know, we have caring Christian counselors. We want you to call. We have a wonderful program called Hope Restored with an 80% post 2-year success rate for those marriages that are really experiencing, you know, dramatic stress, potentially even divorce. Mm-hmm. And we are there for you at that level as well.
1: Yeah, we'd like to invite you to call us if that's something you need. 800, the letter A and the word family. And as I mentioned, Matt and Lisa Jacobson are with us, and they host a podcast called Faithful Life. Matt is a teaching pastor, and together they write and speak on topics of marriage, parenting, and Christian living. And today we're going to be highlighting a couple of books that they've written, 100 Ways to Love Your Husband and the companion called 100 Ways to Love Your Wife. We have both of those in stock. Just stop by the website. The link is in the episode notes.
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3: Great Thank to you. Be with you.
2: Now, first of all, 100. We're not going to cover all 100, but it's pretty daring to put out 100 ways you can improve your marriage, both from a husband's perspective and a wife's perspective. How did you guys negotiate this?
0: Well, actually, we just thought it was a good round number. why don't you tell them the story of how it got started?
4: Well, actually, how it began was we were on a coffee date, just holding hands, enjoying one of those sweet moments in marriage after about 25 years of marriage. And I looked over at him and I said, you know, it's this moment that is really made out of so many other little choices that are made over time. And we said, you know, it's, a lot of times we talk about the big things in marriage, and those are important too. But so much of the magic even is in those small choices that you can make each day. And we said, okay, you know, it'd be kind of fun to figure out. You sit down and write out, let's say, 100 things that you think went into our loving marriage, and I'll do the same. And we won't look at each other's notes, just to keep it authentic and just see what we came up with. And so that's literally how it started. He went over to his corner with his coffee and I went to mine, and we just started writing and then eventually shared our notes and it became a book.
2: Well, on the one hand, you must have a passion for writing, because I don't know about you, John, but if Gene said to me, okay, go write 100 ways you can help, I would go, what?
1: Days later.
2: I mean, it's a beautiful thing to do, but first of all, that sounds a little daunting. So how did you respond?
0: Well, actually, we have been involved with a lot of couples over the years, and what is in this book, these books, really are the things that we have employed in our marriage. So we're literally sharing the things that we've done in our marriage for other marriages to employ. So a lot of it really was, and I don't want to make it sound, first of all, that we walk on water. We don't, because Lisa doesn't agree with everything I say.
2: And way so, to go, Lisa.
0: Yeah, like that happened right from the start, you know.
2: But it's anyway. A rude awakening, isn't it?
0: It is, right. But the thing is that God has a beautiful marriage for every couple who is willing to do things his way. And the thing is people look at a wonderful marriage and they say, wow, that couple got lucky. They fell in a hole backwards and just had a great marriage. But that's just not the case. A wonderful marriage comes out of making many, many everyday choices that say, I love you, rather than choices that say, I love me.
2: Wow, that is profoundly said, honestly. Lisa, you alluded to this, but I want to grab a couple of examples in terms of those small things that make marriages so strong. I'm kind of envisioning, and I know some of you might feel this is trite, but it's kind of like weaving cloth together, right? The strands of that, a single thread you can snap easily. Mm-hmm. But when you weave something together, there's strength in that. And I hear you saying that it's not the big dramatic moment, the big breakthrough, although those are great. It's the little things. Give us examples of what those little things are concretely.
4: Well, for example, this is a small thing, but it has a powerful impact on your marriage. And this is just when you see your husband, I'm talking to the wives now, just lighting up and giving him that look you did when you were dating, just that, hey, here he comes.
2: Wait a second. I'm hearing through the microphone people, women are saying, are you serious?
4: Yeah. I am.
2: You don't
4: very
2: know my
4: serious.
2: Husband.
4: I am very serious.
2: Light up. Come on.
4: Yeah. I make a point of lighting up. And I'll tell you a story of how this became obvious to me that this is what I need to do. So Matt and I were out on a kind of a lunch date, and I was a mother of many small children, and I was tired. I was just, you know, doing the, and then there's this, and then there's that kind of a thing, and, you know, just yeah. venting with him. And he was patiently listening to me. Well, while we were talking, we were out at a mall. A girlfriend of mine walked by, and I said, oh, I jumped up. I said, oh, Susan. And I gave her a big hug, and I just, you know, lit up. And we just yik-yaked for just a few minutes, and then I went back to my date, and he said, just really kind of quietly, he said, you know, I wish you would do that for me. Hmm. I said, do what? He said, oh, just the way you light up, just have that warm smile for your friends. I was so convicted. Right then and there, I thought, you know what? I have left off with doing that with you, and you should have that from
2: Let me ask you about that, because I think when you live with somebody, you're married to somebody, you get very comfortable. Sometimes you see a different side of a person in that intimate relationship where you're together every day, eating dinner together every night, everything. And then, the girlfriend comes by and, oh, the light up and all that. Mm-hmm. Is it wrong to expect that kind of happiness that you're showing a friend? I agree that it's right, but I guess I'm asking the question. How do couples get there? How do you think about doing that?
0: Absolutely. Well, it is wrong to fall into that pattern. This is what life does. It gets us so busy. The noise of our lives, the busyness of our lives gets us so distracted that we wind up just kind of getting in this rut, putting our head down and plowing this furrow of the next thing that needs to be done, forgetting that the most important relationship we'll ever have this side of heaven yeah. is the person that God said you are one with. Yeah. And so one of the things that we like to remind people, and I certainly like to remind men about, is that just take a moment and ask yourself, when did your wife stop desiring to be desired? Never. See, that way you kissed her on your wedding day, or maybe even the months leading up and the months right after, when did she stop wanting to be kissed with that kind of passion and that kind of desire? Never. See, this is something that we need to remember, and she is an important, valuable individual that your job is to pursue and to cherish.
2: Yeah.
0: And so that responsibility didn't change just because a few years went by. So date your wife before, during, and after the wedding, after the children come, after they go off to college. Pursue your wife. And that pursuit isn't just a pursuit for sex. That's a pursuit for her as a valuable person that God has blessed you with. She's never stopped desired to be desired.
2: I hear both of you describing choices. You know, these are choices
0: Absolutely.
2: That we're making. We're choosing to be intentional about dating Absolutely. Our wife. We're choosing to be intentional about lighting up when my husband comes into the room, because it can get really kind of blasé, kind of comfortable, and you don't show that enthusiasm. So did you guys have to remind yourselves, okay, Matt's coming home, I got to light up?
4: Sometimes there is something like that. So when I was a mother, and I would, before I went out to see my kids who were, you know, all out there noisy, and I would take a moment before I walked out my bedroom door, and I would say to okay, Lisa, get your happy mom face on, because I saw that it was so powerful to my kids. If I came out already grumpy, if I came out, hey, good morning, it's super powerful. So I'm choosing to do that. I'm choosing
2: right.
4: to, and I thought, you know what, why wouldn't I be able to do the same thing in my marriage? Now, sometimes it comes more naturally than others, but there are times where I go, he's home, and I have to remember, I'm excited that he's here, and I do love him, and we can work out that other thing a little bit later.
0: One of the things that is so critical about this, and that we tend to forget about because we just get absorbed in our own life and our own day, mm-hmm. we forget that we're literally teaching our children what a great marriage is, teaching yeah. them how to do marriage. We're discipling the hearts of our children by the way we interact with each other.
2: And another one that you mentioned is probably one of the more difficult ones for husbands, and that is to stop and listen. I mean, sometimes we're just problem solving. We kind of mm-hmm. know the the statements that are made. You know, oh, honey, I think you just need to do this, this, and this. And she's not wanting that. She's wanting you to hear her heart.
0: I want to tell. I want to tell the story. Okay.
4: I'm nervous.
2: So you should be.
0: So yeah, and it's funny. This is one of those iconic moments in our relationship because I'm a problem solver too.
2: Yeah, it's just innate.
0: And after you've spoken for roughly 10.5 seconds, 12, 10 seconds, somewhere in there, after you've spoken for a very short period of time, of course I don't need to listen to the rest of what you're saying. I completely understand what the issue is and just go right in for the solve, you know? So one time, this is way early in marriage, but one time I was doing that and she just screamed in my face. She really did.
4: I don't recommend this, but
0: demure, loving woman.
2: Yes.
0: And she said, I don't care if I'm right or wrong and understand this. I just want you to know and care how I feel.
2: Good for
0: just
2: you.
0: Just listen to me, right? And we look back on that and laugh, but it was a moment of revelation for me that listening is the fix. Not in every case and not in every couple, but by and large, listening is the fix.
4: It's
0: making her feel heard goes a long way to making her feel that her problem
2: is. So true. Solved. And that's a heart cry. It speak from the woman's perspective why that's so critical. Because I'm serious. We're like hard dirt. We don't understand this at all. Isn't the value in this quick discussion solving the problem? Can we just get there?
4: No, you can't. And even if Matt thinks that he already knows what I'm going to say or he understands the problem, he doesn't necessarily, believe it or not, understand. And it's important to me to actually say this out loud, to get this out there and to get a fuller picture before you start in on the fix. And sometimes after I've said everything, then I'll go, okay, now what should I do? And he goes, I thought I was supposed to just listen. I go, okay, yes, you listened, now solve. So it can be both, but we really do want to feel like you, that you're hearing us, that you care about how we feel and what we're wrestling with or struggling with.
0: Absolutely.
2: Now we got to flip the coin a little bit because you had an experience too where I think Matt came home, he came up, you were making dinner, you were really being pulled in a lot of different directions, but he came up and gave you this wonderful embrace, a hug from behind just to let you know, I'm home, I'm in your corner. It didn't go down so well though, right?
4: Well,
2: what a beautiful thing you did.
0: Thank
2: Matt.
0: You.
2: I just wanted to say that's very kind of you to
0: that being acknowledged.
2: Announce your
4: It wasn't
2: homecoming.
4: My proudest moment for
2: what
4: sure.
2: Happened?
4: So yeah, I'm there cooking dinner. I'm sauteing the vegetables in the pan. He comes behind me, does the loving husband thing, kind of puts his arms around me. And all I could think of is I'm trying to make dinner here. The kids are, you know, all noisy. They're hungry. Everybody's falling apart. And, you know, you're taking this moment to do a little lovey-dovey thing. And I was immediately convicted though. And I thought, okay, Lisa, here you've got a man who's wrapped his arms around you and really you're going to shrug him off? That's terrible. And I thought, wait a second, what if I just turn the stove off and I turn around and lean back into him? I don't know what got into my head, but I did it. And I did. And boy, right then and there, the whole, you know, kitchen caught on fire and our kids are like, whoa, what's with mom and dad?
0: That's one of the joys of having kids, just embarrassing them.
2: Yeah,
0: absolutely.
2: Make them sick.
4: But I thought, yeah, I could have missed out on that, you know, by being so task focused and so, you know, what's going on in this situation.
2: But to be really practical, Lisa, I mean, I'm thinking of Jean. We've had a similar experience, mm-hmm. maybe more than one in that way. Mm-hmm. And, you know, she's a scientist. That's her background. So she's really focused on the beaker. You know, mm-hmm. 14 milliliters of oil have to go into that, whatever.
4: Yes.
2: So on behalf of those women who maybe have that disposition, how do they flip that switch like you did? Again, you're making great choices all the time. It's amazing. But talk to the woman who's not made those great choices and is, you know, somewhat perturbed.
4: Right.
0: And it's
2: don't
0: two,
2: you know
0: it's
2: I'm making
0: two
2: dinner?
0: Sides too. There's a women's side and a husband's side as well.
4: Well, I'm a get it done girl. So you're right. I am can be very task focused. And then on the other hand, I think, oh, why don't we have a more romantic relationship? Why aren't we more lovey? Why doesn't he hold my hand? But then you start connecting the dots and you think, yeah, because you rejected him by shrugging him off.
2: Well, it has to be at the right time.
4: Which is true. But you can't, beggars can't be choosers either.
2: Right.
4: So, and I thought, you know, what does it cost me to just stop right now and communicate a little love? And not only did it not cost me, but even though I didn't feel that passion right then and there, it happened just by giving it a second or two.
0: And this really does go back to that issue of making a choice that says, I love you, rather than a choice that says, I love me. So that means that we're kind of ebbing and flowing with each other through the day and being mindful of where the other person is at. There's a beautiful verse in the Word that says, live with your wife according to knowledge. And that means I make a study of this woman. I'm mindful of who she is. I think about her personality. And so I interact with her in a way that is according to who she is as a person, according to knowledge. Mm.
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2: Let me ask you, Matt, you thought you were being a super husband by getting the dishes done, helping out with the chores. I mean, here you are doing all the tasks that need to be done. I mean, you and Gene need to meet. You
4: guys, yeah, I can see
2: this
4: that.
2: Task so list thing.
0: Yeah.
2: But you thought you were getting it done.
0: Doing it.
2: And what happened?
0: Absolutely.
2: It sounds wonderful.
0: Well, I actually had seen a lot of marriages that I didn't want. And I thought, you know what? When I get married, I am going to be super husband. And so he's here. This should work out really well. And so I was doing all sorts of things. And if I could vacuum, if I could fold the clothes, if I could help with the laundry, I just did everything that I thought would bless my wife. And she's over there washing a dish. And then she sets it down on the counter, almost breaks it. Right? And it's a good thing towels don't break because she threw that in the corner. And she turned. I'm
2: so you're getting some attitude.
0: I'm getting some fire. Yeah, the flames, you know, the one.
4: Moments.
0: The flames, the ones coming out of her eyes.
2: Yes.
0: Yeah, they were pointed my direction. I'm going, what is wrong with this woman? I am doing everything. What more can I do?
2: Hold the line. Lisa, what was not being done?
4: This is what I said. I don't need you to fold laundry. I can fold laundry. I just want to get out of this apartment. I just want to be a woman and go to coffee and have adult conversation because we had little ones at the time. So that's what I was longing for. So all this chore stuff, I could do that.
2: Wow.
0: Yeah, right. It's so easy. And I was doing all this hard.
2: Well, no, I wasn't thinking that way, actually. I would have missed that too.
0: Oh, okay.
2: But thanks for the help.
0: Right. So she literally was just wanting me to want her. Mm-hmm. Right? Again, your wife never stopped desiring to be desired. She wanted me to want her. And part of that was saying, hey, let's step away from all the normal stuff mm-hmm. and let's go have a cup of coffee. It's amazing that just focusing on your wife, being genuinely interested in her as a person, can turn any cup of coffee into a hot date.
2: Mm-hmm. Lisa, you had a girlfriend, I think, in the book you mentioned this, that was jealous of your marriage. That's what we talked about at the open. I mean, that's the way the testimony of our marriage should be, that people see you and go, hey, Bob, how come we don't have that marriage, right? I mean, it's a good thing. I think Christians should be displaying what it means to have knowledge of your spouse and to love your spouse. And this is part of the experience, spiritually, emotionally, physically. Mm-hmm. But you had a girlfriend that said, I'm jealous. What was that about?
4: Well, she saw that I spent a lot of time with Matt. We spent a lot of time together, just doing all kinds of things at home, maybe running errands together. And she hardly ever saw her husband. He was working all the time, and she just felt lonely in her marriage. And so she's confessed that she felt jealous, and she blamed her husband entirely on the state of their relationship. And I just said to her, I said, well, to be honest, I pursue my husband. I seek him out, and I'm willing to take, it doesn't have to be a out-to-dinner date. If he's running to the hardware store, or we joke about having dog food dates because he had to run to the grocery store to pick up dog food, and I'd say, hey, can I come? You know, if the kids were taken care of.
2: Sure.
4: And I'd jump in, and yeah, it was this, you know, it wasn't exciting, but I got that 15 minutes to the store and back to be with just him and me. And so those little things, again, built up to that relationship that we were enjoying. But it wasn't just him inviting me. It was myself inviting myself.
0: I think one of the things that happens often is, and, you know, I don't want to be hard on the wives, but it's sometimes easy to think that you're the one that has the feelings in the relationship.
4: Oh, that's
0: and
4: a good point.
0: Your husband doesn't, he might not be expressive or demonstrative relative to how he's feeling, but he has deep and strong feelings about the relationship. And that business of pursuing, that business of reaching out, that business of being interested in, that matters so much. And if he feels like he's been shut down, if he feels like what he does has been diminished in a comment in any way, it shuts him down.
2: Okay, you've mentioned shopping a couple of times. I'm sad to say I finally learned a good lesson. Gene and I were up. I think the boys went skiing, and we didn't feel like skiing, and so we just took the day off, and we were down in Frisco. And Gene wanted to go shopping, so I'm thinking to myself, okay, I'm going to be intentional. I'm going to be into shopping, which is really hard for me because I'm a bagger. You go in, you know what you want to get, you grab it.
0: Okay.
2: And so
0: I'm the same.
2: You're right. Way. So, right. You know, we go to the first shop. I mean, this shop is only like 30 foot wide and 50 foot deep.
0: 30 seconds tops.
2: It's 30, if that. So we go in there. It was an hour and a half. An hour and a half. I mean, I think she looked at everything. And I was like, but I'm committed. I'm smiling and gritting my teeth. I'm going, this is so much fun. I can't wait to do this in the next shop. And we had about 5 shops to go. So I said, hey, you know what, Gene? Here's what I'm going to do. Let me just go ahead of you, and I'm going to see what shops are down the street. So I went into each one, and I picked out 3 or 4 items I thought she would like. I hung them, with the permission of the clerk, I hung them in the dressing room.
0: Oh, this is...
2: Yeah.
0: Okay, this is big. I finally figured it out.
2: Way to go. And so, that's awesome. I mean, what was great is she literally... accepted like half of what I picked out, which I thought was pretty good. It's a D-, but you know, but literally she bought, you know, several blouses and a couple of sweaters I picked out.
0: That is perfect.
2: And it was good because it made me feel like efficient.
4: And we
2: cut that
4: won.
2: Wait time down significantly.
0: It's important.
2: But, you know, so the motive may not have been pure, but the outcome was good.
0: Oh, I don't know. That sounds really great to me. I do the exact same thing.
2: Yeah.
0: Okay, when we're shopping, we do that very thing. I pick stuff out for her to look at.
2: It's so much faster. Yeah. Okay, John, you're on the hook.
1: Well, I actually backfill. I wander away, and then I pay attention to what she's looking at. And then when she's not looking, I swoop in and buy something that she was looking at.
2: Oh, wow, that's
4: big
2: good,
4: scores
2: too.
4: Scores here.
1: That has worked
4: say, big
1: well
4: scores.
1: For me. Better than the first time I tried to buy her something, which was a dress she wore once. We have a photograph of her in the dress once, and then she gave it away because it was, like, so not her. It was a total miss.
0: Yeah.
1: On
0: well,
1: that
0: there's
1: one.
0: That knowledge thing. You
1: yeah.
0: Know, figuring
1: you
0: the knowledge
1: up
0: piece out. Yeah. Right.
1: Yeah.
2: Let's hit this issue right at the end here. We don't have a lot of time, but words matter. I think for me, that's probably the weapon of choice, if I could say it that way. And if there's a discipline that I have to continue to struggle with, it's kind of using my words in a way that are sarcastic or just cutting or, you know, sometimes it's humorous, but not to her.
0: Yeah.
2: You know, and I think it's funny. I'm laughing. She's not laughing.
0: Right.
2: So speak to the importance that your words carry weight.
0: Oh, they do. They do. You know, well, all of us bring into marriage a set of filters that are based on our childhood, the experiences that we had, and the home that we grew up in. And again, that's part of the knowledge base, understanding, you know, where that other person came from. But this business of making a joke at your wife's expense. Mm-mm. You know, you can get a little chuckle out of it, and she might chuckle, go along with it. But what you're doing is you're closing the door of her heart. Sarcasm poisons your relationship. And it's just nothing but cutting somebody else down, making a snide remark about something, and, oh, I was just joking. But, you know, I like jokes that are at your own expense.
2: Yeah, that's
0: tell those jokes, but never, ever speak in a sarcastic manner with your wife. It does nothing but close her heart. And a woman never slams the door of her heart in one moment. She closes it incrementally over time, and men find out once that door is closed, getting it open takes an act of God.
2: Yeah.
0: So, yeah, don't close the door of your wife's heart with sarcasm. Mm. There's nothing good. There's nothing fruitful that comes of it.
2: That's powerful statements. And I hope husbands are hearing that really clearly. And maybe some wives that also use sarcasm to get their points across. But let's close with the story you have about a couple in Georgia who were on the brink of divorce.
0: That's
2: a great story. And it really, some people are listening that this will speak to very loudly.
0: Absolutely. Well, we got this email from out of the blue, and this woman says, hey, I'm writing you from California. I'm not from California, but I just left. I want to tell you my story. And she said, we had a terribly rocky marriage for so long, and then we saw your books online. We thought, and these are the 100 Ways to Love Your Husband, 100 Ways to Love Your Wife books, and we thought, let's order them, last ditch effort. Mm. She said, but it took several days for the books to get there, and I decided before they arrived that I was done. So she said, I got on a plane and I flew to California. She said, that was about a month and a half ago. And she said, but unbeknownst to me, my husband started reading your book. Mm. And I could just tell on the phone that he was thinking about me differently. He was speaking to me differently. He was interacting with me differently. And all of a sudden, I was feeling like he actually cared about me as a person. I felt like he had changed. And she said, so the reason I'm writing you is I've actually purchased my plane tickets. We're not getting a divorce.
1: Wow.
0: I'm flying back. And we're going to continue on with our marriage. And she said, and I'm going to read your wife's book.
1: Obviously, a great conversation in the studio with our guests, Matt and Lisa Jacobson, today on Focus on the Family with Jim Daly. Jim, that was a wonderful reminder about how small, simple things, just paying attention to your spouse, using kind words, listening to each other, that can have a huge impact on your marriage.
2: It sure can. And I need to confess, because Gene's going to hear this program, yes. I don't always do it well. And so I was right there taking notes mentally. And it's something I always want to do better, is paying attention and being tender toward her and listening to her without finishing her sentences. I mean, yeah, those are a few things I'm struggling with.
1: I'm always dealing with that.
2: You know, as he said, you don't need big grand gestures to keep your love alive. Taking a nice vacation together or going to a fancy restaurant can be romantic and fun, but it's what you do every day that will either build up or tear down your relationship in your marriage. Matt and Lisa have provided more than enough suggestions about how to take your marriage to the next level. Who doesn't want to do that? And we want to put this pair of books into your hands, 100 Ways to Love Your Wife and 100 Ways to Love Your Husband. I love the concept of that. 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
1: Yeah, either way, we appreciate your generosity, and call now, 800, the letter A and the word family, 800-232-6459. 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

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Bless him, bless him, bless him. Come on, bless him with your clap of hands.

0: Dad, can you drop me off here?
1: Oh, I can drive you all the way to school.
0: I don't want my friends to see me with my dad.
2: For years, we've been telling God to get out of our schools.
0: Quit telling me what to do, Dad. I can make these decisions myself.
1: Okay, son, if you're sure.
2: And we've been telling God to get out of our government.
0: Look, I'm 18 now and I'm moving out. I don't need you anymore, so stay out of my life and leave me alone.
2: Basically, we have told God to get out of our lives.
3: Bummer about wrecking your car, man. And you don't have insurance?
0: Yeah, can you believe it? My dad has all that money and he won't pay my car insurance. Now I have to pay for the wreck myself. It's just not fair.
2: Can we expect God to give us his blessing and his protection if we demand that he leave us alone? The Bible says that if we return to the Lord, he is gracious and compassionate and will not turn his face from us. Will you turn to him? Another message from Lifeline Productions, located on the web at lifelinepro.com.

0: Here you go, kids. Hope this helps your food drive.
1: Wow! Thanks, mister!
2: Whoa, you gave them $20?
0: Yeah. Did you see the expression on their faces?
2: Well, they were pretty surprised.
0: Most people would only give a buck, but not me. You know, it's things like this that get a person into heaven.
2: Really? Where did you hear that?
0: It's in the Bible, I guess.
2: Where in the Bible does it say that being good will get you into heaven?
0: Well, I don't know, but it's a generally well-known fact.
2: Well, if being good is all that's needed to get into heaven...
0: Yeah?
2: Then why did Jesus have to die on the cross?
0: Well, I don't know. I never thought about that before.
2: You know, Bob, Jesus said, I am the way. No man comes to the Father except through me.
0: Yeah?
2: Considering that heaven and hell are both one-way tickets, don't you think you ought to look into why Jesus died a little bit more?
0: You mean that $20 isn't going to get me into heaven? Kids! Hey, kids!
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0: Welcome to the game show, For Heaven's Sake. Today's contestants will compete to see whose sin is unforgivable. Our contestants are Frank and Alex. Okay, Frank, tell us your sin.
1: I told my wife I lost my wedding ring, but actually I hawked it at a pawn shop to pay off my gambling debts.
0: Wow, the judges rate that unforgivable. Alex, it's now your turn.
2: Well, some coworkers and I made fun of this guy, and we beat him up. And then we killed him, even though he didn't deserve it.
0: Alex, that's something no one would forgive.
2: Actually, one person did forgive us. The guy we killed said, "Father, forgive them, for they know not what they do."
3: Have you done something that you think God will not forgive? Even when Jesus was being crucified, he forgave those doing the killing. God's love is greater than our sins. Have you accepted his forgiveness? Another message from Lifeline Productions, located on the web at LifelinePro.com.

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In previous talks, we looked at the nature of man as originally created by God. We saw that man is a triune being, created in the likeness of a triune God, and that the three elements of man's personality are spirit, soul, and body. We looked at the changes produced in man in every area of his being by his rebellion against God. His spirit died, his soul became infected with rebellion, and his body became subject to corruption, decay, and death. And now we've been looking at God's program to restore man through the miracle of regeneration. We're looking in detail at how regenerated man is intended to function, how each element of his total personality should function, and how they should relate to each other. In my two previous talks, I've outlined the functions of the spirit and the soul. Let me briefly recapitulate. The three functions of the Spirit are all God-related. They are worship, fellowship, and revelation. The three functions of the soul are all self-centered. They are will, intellect, and emotions. Today, I'm going to speak about God's program for the third element of man, the body. Here we come up against a fact of church history and theology, that sometimes there's been an unscriptural tendency amongst Christians to underestimate the importance, the beauty, the significance, and the glory of God's program for the body of the believer. There's been a tendency to kind of write the body off as something evil and unworthy that we almost need to be ashamed of, and to try and live as though, practically speaking, we didn't have bodies. I think possibly this is in some measure associated with the philosophy or the outlook that's called asceticism, though I don't believe all ascetics necessarily had that view. But I want to say that it's not the way the Scripture speaks about our body. I want to turn first to Psalm 139, verses 13 through 16, where David marvels at the nature of his own body and praises God for it. This is what he says. For you created my inmost being. He's speaking, of course, to the Lord. You knit me together in my mother's womb. I praise you because I am fearfully and wonderfully made. Two beautiful words, fearful and wonderful. The marvel of God's creation in the human body is awesome. It's awe-inspiring. It's also wonderful. Your works are wonderful. I know that full well. And where David says there, your works, he's speaking specifically about his physical body. My frame, or my physical body, was not hidden from you when I was made in the secret place. It blesses me to think that God had a secret place, that he made our frame, that it was kind of a secret that he was keeping hidden until he could reveal it. Then David goes on, when I was woven together in the depths of the earth, your eyes saw my unformed body. That's a staggering thought. We read at creation that God formed man of the dust or the clay, so his physical body comes from the earth. But I understand David's words here to mean that God carefully prepared in the earth the various constituent elements that were going to form man's body. Let me read those words again. When I was woven together in the depths of the earth, your eyes saw my unformed body. Then he goes on, all the days ordained for me were written in your book before one of them came to be. So God has a plan that originates in eternity for the human body. He carefully prepared the constituent elements that were to form the human body, and he has a program for every day of our life. That's a staggering thought, isn't it? It should give us a very different concept of what our bodies mean to God. Now, God designed man's body for one supreme purpose, and if we don't see this, we miss it all. The body of the regenerated believer is designed to be God's temple, God's dwelling place, the place where he lives. Paul states this so clearly in 1 Corinthians 6:19 and 20. Do you not know that your body is a temple of the Holy Spirit who is in you, whom you have received from God?

0: You are not your own. You were bought at a price. Therefore, honor God with your body. It's important to understand that when Jesus bought us with his precious blood shed on the cross, he didn't buy part of us. He bought us all, spirit, soul, and body. He redeemed total humanity. He gave himself totally that he might redeem us totally. The body is included in redemption, and it is redeemed for a specific purpose, that it may be the special dwelling place, the temple of God, through the Holy Spirit. God, Almighty God, the only true God, indwells each sanctified believer in his body through the Holy Spirit. You see, there's another side to this. When Stephen spoke to the Jewish council in Acts chapter 7, verse 48, he said this, "The Most High does not dwell in houses made by human hands." God does not live in any physical temple. He does not live in a synagogue, a church, a chapel, or any such place. He may visit them when his people are there, but his dwelling place is the body of the redeemed believer. And there's a certain area in the body which God has set apart for the dwelling place of his Spirit. It's called in Scripture the innermost part. Let me just give you two passages which speak about this innermost part as the part of the body which God particularly occupies. Proverbs 20, verse 27, "The spirit of man is the lamp of the Lord, searching all the innermost parts of his being." So the Spirit dwells in the innermost parts of man's being. The Hebrew says the innermost chambers. But in John chapter 7, verses 38 and 39, Jesus says something even more specific. He says, "He who believes in me, as the scripture said, from him his innermost being shall flow rivers of living water." But this he spoke of the Spirit, whom those who believed in him were to receive. So he's talking about the place where the Holy Spirit will dwell in the believer. The translation that I read says, "from his innermost being." The King James translation is much closer to the original. It says, "from his belly." Now, I could understand that people think, well, the belly is somewhat vulgar and unrefined, and we shouldn't talk about it in terms of sacred things. But the word used in Greek means a hollow or a concave place. Interestingly enough, the same root word is used in the Latin language as the word for heaven. And heaven, as we know, is a concave place. And heaven is God's dwelling place in the physical universe. So heaven is God's dwelling place out there. But there's a concave place somewhere in the innermost part of man, somewhere that we could perhaps call the belly, which is where the Spirit of God dwells. And those of us who've experienced the power of the Spirit, we know that there are certain times when the moving of the Spirit begins from that innermost part of our being. Now, let's go on with God's purpose for the body. Our physical members are to become slaves or instruments of righteousness. First, the Holy Spirit takes up his dwelling place. Then our bodies become his instruments. Romans 6:19. "I'm speaking in human terms, because of the weakness of your flesh. For just as you presented your members as slaves to impurity and to lawlessness, resulting in further lawlessness, so now present your members, your physical members, as slaves to righteousness, resulting in sanctification or holiness." So God's program for our physical members is that we present them to him as slaves, absolutely to do his will. The King James says, as instruments. And through this, they become sanctified. When presented to God without reservation, our bodies become sanctified and worthy temples of the Holy Spirit. I just want to present to you one more vitally important fact about the body of the regenerated believer as God's temple. Let me put it this way, simply and briefly. God accepts responsibility for the maintenance of his appointed temple. When our body is offered to God without reservation as a dwelling place for his Holy Spirit, when our members are yielded to him without reservation as slaves or instruments to do his will, then God says, "All right, since the body is mine, I'll accept responsibility for its maintenance and its well-being, both in this life and in the next." Listen to what Paul says in Romans 8:11. "And if the Spirit of him who raised Jesus from the dead is living in you," you notice that's the basis, that the Holy Spirit is living in us, in our physical bodies, "he who raised Christ from the dead will also give life to your mortal bodies through his Spirit who lives in you." Notice it's our mortal bodies, not the body we will have after resurrection, but even in this life, because our bodies have become the temples of the Holy Spirit, and the Holy Spirit is dwelling in us, the same power is now living in our bodies that raised the dead body of Jesus from the tomb. And God says that power will give life. It will impart vitality, vigor, strength, wholeness to your physical bodies. And then, of course, there's the final transformation of our bodies, for which we're waiting till the return of the Lord. Just let me read that briefly in Philippians 3, 20 and 21. But our citizenship is in heaven, and we eagerly await a Savior from there, the Lord Jesus Christ, who by the power that enables him to bring everything under his control, will transform our lowly bodies so that they will be like his glorious body. That's the culmination of God's program for the body of the redeemed believer. Present, we have a lowly body, but when Jesus comes, if we are truly his, he'll transform that lowly body into a glorious body that's like his own glorious body.
1: 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Derek Prince, teaching you can trust.

Say that with me. Have your way, Lord. Have your way in my life. Have your way in my finances. Have your way in my family. Have your way in my marriage. Have your way in my relationship. Have your way with my work, with my business, with my ideas. Have your way, Lord. Just have your way. Have your way with me. Have your way. Have your way with my talent. Have your way with my potentials. Have your way. Have your way. Have your way. Just have your way with me, Lord. Have your way with me.

do this together finally. As you surrender yourself and personalize it, say, oh Lord, have your way in me. Oh Lord, have your way in me. It's me, I'm here, and have your way in me. For your word says that you work in us both to will and to do of your good pleasure. We cannot even will to do good things on our own, but you will work it in us. Father, work it in us. Have your way in me. Oh Lord, have your way. Can we sing it together?

0: Through the years, God has had his generals.
1: The greatest love story of all time is summed up in these 25 words. For God so loved the world that he gave his only begotten Son, that whosoever believeth in him should not perish, but have everlasting life.
0: Men and women who devoted their lives to the ministry of the gospel, winning many souls to God's kingdom.
2: Jesus Christ of Nazareth, fill this room with thy healing virtue, thy saving power, thy spirit of deliverance. Heal the people in this place and make them whole by the name of thy Son, Jesus of Nazareth. Young man, young woman, in the name of Christ, be healed and made whole from the crown of your head, the sole of your feet.
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Yes, praise be to God. I hope you're safe. I hope the Lord has kept you safe and sound. This is a day the Lord has made. We will rejoice. We will be glad in Him. And we thank God for yet another time in His presence. And forever, wherever you are, wherever you're joining us from, we thank you for taking time to join us for our time of prayer. We come to you live to pray, and we go before God and we speak to Him, and we lay our hearts bare before Him, and we believe that God answers prayer, that God answers our cry, that God answers our call. So irrespective of what you're going through, irrespective of what it looks like, we stand by the promises of God. And the promises of God are alive and anew each and every day. So we trust in the Lord. We believe in His power. We believe in His might. We believe that God will come out for you. And as we get into our time of prayer, I just want you to open your heart and you speak to God. God sees you in everything. God sees you. His eye is upon you. He is concerned about you, and He will not let you down. So we just want to take some time and go in His presence. Find comfort in His presence, because that is where the comfort is, in the presence of the Lord. That is where I want to be, in Your presence, O Lord. That is where I want to dwell, in Your presence, O Lord. In Your presence where there is peace. In Your presence where there is life. In Your presence where everything is possible. In Your presence where hope is restored. In Your presence where hope is birthed. In Your presence, Lord, where I find comfort, that is where I want to be. In Your presence, Lord, where I find comfort, where I find strength, where I find peace, where joy abounds. In Your presence, Lord, that's where I want to be. Because there You shall cover me. There You shall restore my hope. There You shall restore my life. There You shall uphold me. In Your presence, dear Lord. That is where I want to be, Lord. In that place that is filled with comfort. In that place that is filled with peace. In that place, Lord of heaven, where things happen, is where I want to be, Lord. In Your presence, where there is power. In Your presence where there is anointing, that is where I want to be. That is where I want to dwell, mighty God. In Your presence, Lord. In Your presence where comfort is found. That is where I want to be, dear Lord. Come on, tell Him that you long for His presence.
tell him that you long for his presence. For his presence to cover your life. For his presence to cover your life. For his presence to cover your children. God's presence can cover your children to the fullest, that they grow in his word. The Lord's presence can cover your children, that they stand for his word. The Lord's presence can cover them right now and set them apart. Lord, set our children apart. Set them apart, mighty Father. Set them apart, King of glory, and cover them with your presence. Because when we have your presence, we are safe. When we have your presence, we are safe. When we have your presence, no evil can touch us. Because we are covered under your blood. Shrika sata blaya shika bababa. Shrese sata labo yoshikata labo yosikala yashita bala. Rike sata la yiko shatia blako sita la baba. Shri leta sata labo kosheta ya kolida la basaya. Lord, your presence is what we seek for. Your presence is what we seek for. Because there we find comfort. And that you're the Lord that sees us. You see us at our point of need. And our point of need, Lord, is your presence, mighty Father. That wherever we go with your presence. That whatever we say with your presence. That wherever we approach with your presence. Because that is all that we need, oh God. I need your presence in my life. I need your presence in my life, dear Lord. I need your presence in my life, King of glory. I need your presence when I go out, Lord. I need your presence when I come in, Lord. I need your presence to surround me, Lord. Surround me with your presence, Father. Come on, ask the Lord to surround you with his presence. Ask the Lord to surround you with his presence right now. In his presence there is peace. The peace we seek for, Lord, we will only find in your presence. In his presence there is peace. The peace that we long for, we shall only find in the presence of God. Because that is where peace abounds. Shraka sata blaya shika bababa. Shrika sata blaya shika la bababa. Shrike sete bloko yo shata blaya sika. Oh, we need your presence. We don't need anything else but your presence. When we have you, we'll have everything. When we have you, we will be safe. When we will have you, we'll have peace. When we have you, mighty God, all things are possible. When we have you, mighty God, everything is possible. Shrika sata blaya shika bababa. Reshata blaka sata labo yoshika bababa. Shrike sete blo yoshika. Call on the presence of God. Call on the presence of God. Call on him and he will fill you up. Call on him and he will restore you. Call on him and he will restore you. Call on him and he will give you life. Call on him and things will come back to normal. Call on him and he will restore your life. Call on him and he will restore your life. He has never failed. Our God has never failed. Our God has never failed. He will not fail you today. He will not fail you tomorrow. All you need is his presence.
You need His presence. His presence in your life. His presence in your home. His presence in your life. His presence in your children. His presence is all that you need, and everything shall be well. His presence, call on the presence of God. Call on the presence of God. Call on the presence of God right now. Call on the presence of God. In His presence there is life. In His presence there is peace. In His presence we find life. In His presence we win battles. In His presence we find joy. In His presence we find healing. In His presence disease disappears. In His presence sickness disappears. In His presence hearts are healed. In His presence we find joy. In His presence we find peace of mind. In His presence we find direction. In His presence we see the future. In His presence prophecies are fulfilled. In His presence promises are fulfilled. In His presence blessings come. And that is what we seek for tonight, oh God. We seek for Your presence in our lives. We seek for Your hand, Lord of heaven, in our lives. Come on and feel us, Lord. Come on and feel us, Lord. Come on and feel us, King of glory. Come on and feel our lives. Lord, we call on You to feel our lives. We call on You to feel our lives. Feel our lives, King of glory. Feel our lives, King of glory. Feel our hearts, King of glory. Feel our ministry, King of glory. Feel our service, King of glory. Feel us, Lord of heaven. We seek Your presence tonight. We seek Your presence in our lives. Go on and call on the presence of God. Wherever you need Him, call on Him. And He'll come and restore you. Shrika satablaya shika baba baba. Call on Him and He'll come and fill you up. He has never failed. He has never failed. Your God has never failed. Your God has never failed. Cast all your anxiety to the Lord, because He cares for you. Cast all your fears to the Lord, because He cares for you. He cares for your life. He cares for your health. Cast your anxiety to Him. He cares for your children. Cast your anxiety to Him. He cares for your spouse. Cast your anxiety to Him. He cares for your work. Cast your anxiety to Him. He cares for you. He cares for you. He cares for you. He cares that you have children. He cares that you prosper. He cares that you excel. He cares that you reach. He cares for your health. He cares that you can walk well. He cares that you can breathe well. He cares for you. He cares that your business prospers. He cares that your work prospers. He cares that you meet the targets that you set. He cares for you. The Lord cares. So cast it all to Him. Cast your cares unto God, for He cares for you. Lord, we cast our cares to You. Lord, we cast our cares to You, mighty Father. We cast our anxieties to You, King of glory. Take them, Lord. Take them, Lord. Take them, Lord. Take them, Lord, and work. Take them, Lord, and work.
Give your anxieties to the Lord right now. When we give it to Him, He will handle it. When we give it to Him, He will restore. When we give it to Him, things shall be well. That is what God says to us. That is what God promises to us. We just got to give it to Him. We've just got to give it to Him. He cares. Cast the pain that you have to the Lord. Give it to the Lord and see Him work. Give it to the Lord and see Him work. He will work. He will help you. He will help you. Just give it to the Lord. He will help you. He will help you. Just give it to the Lord. Just give it to the Lord. Even as we get into another season of life, give it to the Lord. Surrender it to Him and see Him work. Surrender it to Him and see Him work. God says He'll help you. He will help you. Because if you cast your cares unto Him, He comes to your rescue. Shrika satablaya shika bababaya siya. Shrike seteblaya shika labosita lablabasiya. Shrika satablaya shika blaya siya. Give it to Him because He's your shepherd. Give it to Him because He's your shepherd who watches over you. He is your shepherd who watches over you. Cast your cares unto the Lord right now. Whatever it is, just cast it to the Lord right now. Tell Him, Lord, I hand it over to You. Tell Him, Lord, I hand over my marriage to You. Tell Him, Lord, I hand over my proposals to You. Tell Him, Lord, I hand over my projects to You. I hand over my building to You. I hand over to You, Lord. I hand over to You, Lord. I hand over my cares to You. I hand over my cares to You, Heavenly Father. Because I know You care. Because I know You care. Because I know You care. Hand over your cares to the Lord. Hand over your cares to the Lord. Somebody feels like life has gone too fast. And there's so much that you've not achieved. Hand it over to the Lord. Hand it over to the Lord. Hand it over to the Lord. Hand it over to the Lord because He cares. Hand it over to the Lord because He cares. Hand it over to the Lord because He cares. He's a God who redeems the earth. He's a God who redeems the earth. He's a God who adds more years. We have seen Him do it. We have seen Him restore. Shrika satablaya shika baba yesiha. Shrika siteblaya shika labla basiha. Shrite satablakaya shita blabaya siha. Your God shall do it for you. Your God shall do it for you. Your God shall do it for you. Do not be afraid. Do not lose hope. Your God shall do it. Do not lose hope. Your God shall do it. He has never failed. He has never failed. He has never failed. He has never failed. He has never failed. He has never failed. For all who cast their cares unto the Lord,
He takes those and he helps. Shakarablosi talaba kasiyadaba. Shrikasata blaya shikata blabaya sikalabaya. The Lord is close to the brokenhearted. The Lord saves those who are crushed in spirit. The Lord is close to the brokenhearted. The Lord saves those who are crushed in spirit. The Lord will save you from that broken heart. The Lord will save you from that broken heart. Trust in Him. Trust in Him right now. Trust in Him right now. Trust in Him, He'll help you. Trust in Him, He'll help you. Trust in Him, all ye people. Trust in Him. Your God will help you. Your God will help you. Trust in Him. Yes. Shaba satalia bokoshi talaba. Shrika satablaya shikablabaya siya. Trust in Him. Trust in Him. Go close to Him and He'll come close to you. Draw near to God and He'll draw near to you. Draw near to Him right now and He will draw near to you. Draw near right now to the Lord and He will draw near to you. Draw near to Him because He will draw near to you. Lord, we come near to You, Lord, because we want to be in Your presence. When we draw close to You, You will draw close to us. We want to be in Your presence, Lord. May Your presence cover us always. May Your presence fill us always. Yes. There is nothing like the presence of the Lord. There is nothing like Your presence, O Lord. There is nothing like Your presence, O God. When we are in Your presence, we are safe. When we are in Your presence, we have life. So we draw near to You right now, that You may draw near to us, Lord. Shraka satablaya shika baba sitala baba. Shrika satayale boshatabla kasiyala baba. Your presence is enough. Your presence is enough, O Lord. Your presence is enough, O God. Your presence is enough, O God.

God's presence is enough. In His presence is peace. In His presence is healing. In His presence is life. Protect that life right now. Protect that life right now. Receive healing now. May your hearing be restored in the name of Jesus. May your hearing be restored in the name of Jesus. May the deaf hear right now in the name of Jesus. Yes. Yes. Shrakasata blaya shika bababa. Shrikasata la boshi kalabasi talababa. Shrikasataya shitalababa si kalababa. Mercies of the Lord are new every morning. The mercies of the Lord are new every morning. And in His presence is peace. In His presence is peace. He's the Prince of Peace. In His presence is life. He's the giver of life. In His presence there is joy. In His presence there is healing. And He's the healer. In His presence is no darkness, because He casts it all out and brings light. Enjoy the light of the Lord. Enjoy the light of the Lord in your life. Shrakasata blaya shika bababasiya. Shrakasata blaya shika bababasiya.

Hallelujah. God is good. Thank you for joining us for a time of prayer. From wherever you're joining us from across the world, we thank God for you. We thank God that you take time to join us to pray. And it's amazing to be in the presence of God. It's amazing to take time and we go before God and pray. And I believe that your life shall not remain the same. Those who call on the Lord, He will renew their strength. Those who call on the Lord, He shall come out for their case. And that is what God promises for you. He will come out for your case. And you don't get tired to go before Him. You don't get tired to pray. Because God is going to answer your prayer. God is going to answer your prayer. God is going to answer your call to Him. So, we come to you live at this moment from whichever part of the world that you are. To some it's morning, to others it's afternoon, to others it's

I am the Lord. Those who hope in me will not be disappointed. There's a promise that we receive from the Lord that those who hope in him shall not be disappointed. And that may get into context in whichever way you may want to see it, or in whichever way that you may be experiencing right now. But the Lord says, those who hope in him, that they will not be disappointed. What are you going through? What are you experiencing? What does it look like? Are you disappointed? Do you feel like life has no more meaning? He is the Lord. And those who hope in him will not be disappointed. He is the Lord. And if we place our hope in him, we shall not be disappointed, because he says it in his word. And at this moment, I want to let you know, for you who is listening to me, that God is saying, he is the Lord. And as long as your hope is in him, you will not be disappointed. Somebody who had lost hope, tonight you regain hope, because the God you serve has said he will not disappoint you. There's somebody who's just got news today that has left you brokenhearted. But God is saying to you today that he is the Lord, and those who have hope in him shall not be disappointed. Yes, there may be pain right now, but God says, that have hope in him, and you will not be disappointed. We approach the Lord, the one who gives us hope. We approach the Lord, the one who does not disappoint. We approach you, dear God, the one who does not disappoint. Men disappoint. People disappoint. Loved ones disappoint. But you, O Lord, do not disappoint. Restore our hope. Restore hope for somebody right now. If you're out there, ask for God to restore you. Those who hope in the Lord shall not be disappointed. Our hope is in you, O Lord. Our hope is in you, O Lord. Shreka satablaya shika bababa. Our hope is in you, Almighty Father. Our hope is in you, O King of Glory. And when we have hope in you, we will not be disappointed. When we have hope in you, we will not be disappointed. When we have hope in you, mighty God, because you say it in your word, we will not be disappointed. We will not be disappointed, because our hope is in you. Shrika satabla yashika baba yasi. Shrete satabla kashita labla yasika. We hold our steadfast hope in you, Lord, because you're a God who is faithful. We place our hope in you, O King of Glory, because you're a God that we can trust. You're the God we can trust with our life. You are the God that we can trust with our families. You are the God that we can trust with our children. You are the God that we can trust with our work.

You are the God that we can trust with our projects. You are the God that we can trust with our businesses. Oh, you are a God we can trust with our health. You are a God that we can trust with all that we are. Because you're faithful. We trust you. We trust you, Lord, with everything because you are faithful. And our hope is in you. Come on, tell God that you trust him with everything. Tell the Lord now that you trust him with everything. Trust the Lord right now with that application that you're making for that job. Trust the Lord right now with that idea that you have for your business. Trust the Lord right now because he is the God who does not disappoint. Trust the Lord right now. Trust him right now with your healing. They've said that you will not be healed, but God says you will be healed. Trust him now. Place your hope in him and you will not be disappointed. We place our hope in you right now, Lord. We place our hope in you right now, Lord, seeking your face. We place our hope in you right now, seeking your face, mighty Father. With our steadfast hope in you, Lord, your promises will be fulfilled. Your promises will be fulfilled in our lives. Your promises will be fulfilled in our households. For everything we touch, Lord of heaven, shall succeed. Because your promises shall be fulfilled in those who have hope in you. We place our hope in you right now. Come on, place your hope towards God. Place your hope in the Lord right now. Bless your hope in the Lord right now. And call on his voice upon your life. Call on his presence upon your life. Call on his favor upon your life. You will not be disappointed. Because he's a God who comes to the rescue of his children. He's a God who comes to the rescue of his children. Even when you're surrounded by enemies, your God shall come for you. Your God shall part the Red Sea. Your God shall part the waters. And he shall help you. You shall see your enemies perish. Just hope in the Lord. You shall see your enemies crushed. Just hope in the Lord. Just hope in the Lord because he is faithful. If he has said he'll protect you, he will protect you. If he has said he will save you, he will save you. If he has said he'll help you, he will help you. He will help you in the trouble. He will help you in the pain. He will help you in the sickness. Just put your hope in him and you shall not be disappointed. Just put your hope in the Lord Almighty and you shall see things come to pass. Just hope in the Lord the Almighty and everything shall be well, because those who hope in the Lord shall not be disappointed. We place our hope in you, mighty God. We place our hope in you, King of glory. Hope in the Lord. Hope in the Lord. Hope in the Lord. Shrikaseta blaya shika baba. Jeremiah 29:11. I know the plans I have for you, declares the Lord. I know the plans that I have for you. Even if it seems like you're in a wilderness, God says he knows the plans that he has for you. Even if you're in the waters, God says that he knows the plans that he has for you. Even when you're going through pain, God says that he knows the plans that he has for you. Even when you're going through the fire, God says that he knows the plans that he has for you. Even when you're going through the valley of the shadow of death, God says that he knows the plans that he has for you. He knows the plans that he has for you.
even when it seems like they are going to fire you tomorrow. He knows the plans that He has for you. Even when you've made a mess of your job right now, He knows the plans that He has for you. He knows the plans that He has for you. Just have hope in Him. Shrika satablaya shika blababa yesika. Even when you've lost your loved one, God says He knows the plans that He has for you. Plans to prosper you. Plans to prosper you. Plans to give you a new job. Plans to prosper your business. Plans to restore your health. Plans to set you apart. Plans to give you a hope and a future. Shrika satablaya shika baba. The plans of the Lord are not to harm you. They are to prosper you. Now trust in Him. Trust in Him now. Trust in Him who has hope. Trust in Him who gives hope. Trust in Him who sees the future. Trust in Him who sets the path for us. We trust in You right now, Lord, because with You we know that we are safe. With You, Lord of heaven, the future is clear. With You, mighty Father, we shall make it through. It may seem tough, but we will make it through. It may seem hopeless, but God restores hope. It may seem like you are left behind, but God says He will help you because He knows the plans that He's got for you. Shraka satablaya shika bababa. Shrike setablaya shika blabo yosita blabababa. Open your heart to the Lord right now and let Him fill you. Open your heart to the Lord right now and tell Him to restore your hope. Let God restore your hope for that marriage. Let God restore your hope for that relationship. Let God restore your hope. Let God restore your hope because He is able. Let God restore your hope for that relationship. Some of us, Lord, are seeking for change. Change in character. Change in who we are for the better. We seek You, mighty Father. Some are seeking deliverance. We need You, mighty Father. Some are seeking for direction. We do not know what is next in life. We've been stuck in the same place too long. And Your word says You know the plans You've got for us. Some of us are stuck. But Your word says You know the plans that You've got for us. Some of us feel like we are living on the last coin. But Your word says You know the plans that You've had for us. And they're plans to prosper us. To give us hope. Lord, restore our hope for tomorrow. Lord, restore our hope for tomorrow. Restore our hope for a new day. Restore our hope, King of Glory. That's what we need. I want to tell God to restore. Tell God to restore right now. Shrike satablaya shika bababa. Weeping may remain for a night,
but rejoicing comes in the morning. Weeping may endure for a night, but joy comes in the morning. Your tears shall be no more, because God is coming. Your tears shall be no more, because your God is coming. The nights of tears end today in the name of Jesus. The nights of pain end today in the name of Jesus. The nights of hopelessness end today in the name of Jesus. Because weeping may endure in the night, but joy comes in the morning. And the joy of the Lord is going to surround you. The joy of the Lord is going to fill you right now. The joy of the Lord is going to cover you right now. Weeping ends in the name of Jesus. You shall not cry about that man anymore. You shall not cry about that woman anymore. You shall not cry about the past anymore. You shall not cry about the unfairness that you've taken through anymore. Because the weeping is done and joy starts right now in your life. Take the joy of the Lord. Take the joy of the Lord, the God of hope. Take the joy of the Lord right now and let it cover you. Rasheta blaka sita yala baba. You shall not weep anymore, because joy comes in the morning. Take the joy. Take the joy right now. Take the joy right now. The weeping is done. The Lord restores your hope right now. The weeping is gone. Shrike setablaya shika baba baba. Shrike setablaya shika baba baba. God is concerned about you. Take the tears of somebody right now, oh Lord. They've been broken so long. They do not remember the time they last had a peaceful night. Lord, restore them now. Lord, restore them now. Lord, restore them now. Lord, fill them now. Lord, fill them now with your power. Fill them now with your peace. Fill them now, mighty God. Shrike satablaya shika baba. New days ahead. New days ahead. New days ahead. New days await you, son. New days await you, daughter. New days await you, child of God. Because God picks you up today. And He restores your hope. You have been my hope, O Lord. You have been my hope, O Lord. My confidence is in you, O Lord. You are my hope, O King. My confidence is in you, O King. My confidence is in the Lord. It's not anywhere else. My confidence is in the Lord. Where is your confidence? It should not be in man, it should be in God. Where is your confidence? It should not be in the wealth that you have. It should be in God. Where is your confidence? It should not be in the connections you've developed. It should be in God. Where is your confidence? It should not be in your wisdom. It should be in God. My confidence is in you, O God. When I move, my confidence is in you. When I talk, my confidence is in you. When I minister, my confidence is in you. When I serve, my confidence is in you. In my household, my confidence is in you.
At my work, my confidence is in you. In my community, Lord, my confidence is in you. Because you've been my hope, O Lord. You've been my confidence, O Lord. I've relied on you, O God. Every day. I've relied on you. And I rely on you. And I'll keep relying on you, O Lord. My confidence, my hope. Shabasata blakashita la baba. Sheke sata blaya shika la blabo yosita bla baba. He deserves it. He deserves it. Give it to the Lord. Give it to the Lord. Do not be afraid. Give it to the Lord. Shreka sata blaya shika baba. My hope is in you. My hope is in you. My hope is in you, God. My hope is in you, God.

I watch in hope for you, Lord. 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Hear my prayer. 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God says he's going to turn things around for you. Do not be afraid. Just place your hope in him. Just place your hope in the Lord. He's going to turn it around for you. It will be a miracle. He's going to turn it around for you. It will be a miracle. You've not seen a miracle in your life, but God says it's going to be a miracle that you're going to see, because he's going to turn it around. Shraka satabla yashika baba. Our hope, our friend, Emmanuel, is with us. Shrika sita blaya shika baba basata yanebo shika. It's none like you. He's not like you, Jesus.